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1: Rail project HS2 is to be reconfigured. Trains will now run slower. It won't open until 2039, and the total bill could exceed £102 billion. The government says the previous Tory administration is to blame. Conservative MP Joy Morrissey says work on the link should be halted.
2: If the minister in a year's time, a few months' time, decides to scrap HS2, you will have my full support. It's because we have seen nothing but a negative impact from HS2.
1: Two cases of historic child sexual abuse are being investigated by Surrey Police. It follows the release of files relating to the convicted paedophile Jeffrey Epstein. The Metropolitan Police are talking to Channel 4 after claims of rape and sexual assault occurred on Married at First Sight UK. Police are urging anyone who may have been a victim to come forward. And Arsenal have won the Premiership for the first time in 22 years. It comes after Manchester City were held to a 1-1 draw against Bournemouth. That's the latest from Radio News Hub. I'm David Hall.
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1: 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Oh, yay! 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
1: Cheers as Arsenal win the Premiership. The Gunners have clinched the title for the first time in 22 years. It came at the expense of Manchester City, though, who were looking for a win against Bournemouth in order to stay in the race, but they could only manage a 1-1 draw. Boss Pep Guardiola is widely expected to leave the club after 10 years in charge. Meanwhile, Southampton have been thrown out of the playoffs after admitting they spied on three clubs in the Championship season. Middlesbrough, who were beaten by the Saints in the semi-final, have been reinstated and will now play Hull City at Wembley for a place in the Premier League on Saturday. In other news, Rail Link HS2 could cost almost £103 billion, double what was originally budgeted. Surrey Police says it's investigating historic allegations of child sex abuse following the release of files relating to Jeffrey Epstein. And Emma Willis, Josh Widdicombe and Johannes Radadabi are the new hosts of Strictly Come Dancing. That's the latest from Radio News Hub. I'm David Hall.
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And if one day I should become a singer with a Spanish bum who sings for women of great virtue, I'd sing to them with a guitar I borrowed from a coffee bar. 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

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If I could be for only an hour, if I could be for an hour every day, if I could be for just one little hour, a cute, cute in a stupid ass way. 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

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Now tell me, wouldn't it be nice that if one day in paradise I'd sing for all the ladies up there, and they would sing along with me, we'd be so happy there to be, 'cause down below is really nowhere.

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And you're listening to Westworlds Radio. 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
1: Rail project HS2 is to be reconfigured. Trains will now run slower. It won't open until 2039, and the total bill could exceed £102 billion. The government says the previous Tory administration is to blame. Conservative MP Joy Morrissey says work on the link should be halted.
2: If the minister in a year's time, a few months' time, decides to scrap HS2, you will have my full support. It's because we have seen nothing but a negative impact from HS2.
1: Two cases of historic child sexual abuse are being investigated by Surrey Police. It follows the release of files relating to the convicted paedophile Jeffrey Epstein. The Metropolitan Police are talking to Channel 4 after claims of rape and sexual assault occurred on Married at First Sight UK. Police are urging anyone who may have been a victim to come forward. And Arsenal have won the Premiership for the first time in 22 years. It comes after Manchester City were held to a 1-1 draw against Bournemouth. That's the latest from Radio News Hub. I'm David Hall.
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1: Cheers as Arsenal win the Premiership. The Gunners have clinched the title for the first time in 22 years. It came at the expense of Manchester City, though, who were looking for a win against Bournemouth in order to stay in the race, but they could only manage a 1-1 draw. Boss Pep Guardiola is widely expected to leave the club after 10 years in charge. Meanwhile, Southampton have been thrown out of the playoffs after admitting they spied on three clubs in the Championship season. Middlesbrough, who were beaten by the Saints in the semi-final, have been reinstated and will now play Hull City at Wembley for a place in the Premier League on Saturday. In other news, Rail Link HS2 could cost almost £103 billion, double what was originally budgeted. Surrey Police says it's investigating historic allegations of child sex abuse following the release of files relating to Jeffrey Epstein. And Emma Willis, Josh Widdicombe and Johannes Radadabi are the new hosts of Strictly Come Dancing. That's the latest from Radio News Hub. I'm David Hall.
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1: The Prime Minister faces his first grillings in the Commons since former Health Secretary Wes Streeting stepped down and Andy Burnham launched his by-election campaign. But Keir Starmer insists he's getting on with the job and says he's not going anywhere. Elsewhere, the government are being urged to focus on how it will reduce food prices in supermarkets. That's from the British Retail Consortium after reports the Treasury has asked supermarkets to limit some food prices in exchange for lifting some regulations. John Swinney will be sworn in as Scotland's first minister once again today after the SNP won 58 seats in this month's election. He says he's determined to get on with the job, with a focus on securing another independence referendum. And Arsenal are Premier League champions. Here's some of the scenes outside the Emirates last night. Manchester City's draw with Bournemouth last night confirmed the title for the Gunners, their first in over two decades. From Radio News Hub, I'm Frankie Hessein.
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1: Hello, world. How are we all today? Jim is here in the studio, Bradford on Avon, West Wilts Radio, broadcasting online on Smart Speaker and very recently on DAB. Good morning to you all, good afternoon to you all, good evening to you all, wherever you may be on this little blue planet of ours. Hello, how are you doing? Good. I'm glad everyone is online and ready to rock and roll. We've got a whole selection of all sorts today. You know, I've done different themes and different years and bits and pieces. I just fancied throwing a whole bunch of stuff into one pot today and cooking it up and seeing what happens. So I've got live tracks, I've got pop, I've got rock, I've got film scores, I've got grunge, I've got indie, I've got a bit of dance, I've got cover songs, like the one you just heard. I'm just trying to chuck a whole bunch in. I've got a couple of requests in for people. So we're going to play all sorts today. And I hope you just stick with us for the next hour and 45 minutes-ish and enjoy the show. I'm going to say as little as possible because I know you guys get tired of my voice, and I will let the music do the talking and use any other possible cliches that I can find as I'm walking through here. Right, we'll just keep it moving on, as I know we are up against the clock and I've got lots to pack in. Bit of an unconventional start to the show, of course. I throw in Kashmir, probably one of the longest songs I could ever pick to start a show. Maybe something else by The Orb or something I could run on for more than the time. I paired it to 7 or 8 minutes rather than the full 12. Or we could do, you know, the full version of Dark Side of the Moon if you wanted 26 minutes, but I don't think so. Certainly not today anyway. Maybe for another time. But we will keep going. Stick with us. Enjoy the show. This is a cover coming to you. This is Apollo 440, and I think you'll guess it from the guitar riff.

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2: Hello. 40 minutes gone of the show already. My goodness me. Feels like I've barely touched the playlist. But I suppose it doesn't help when the first song's about 10 minutes long. Anyway, request time once again. Oh, this is getting to be a little bit too much, isn't it? Now, this is for a little lad that I met on the weekend. And he lives up in Scotland. He lives a long way away, but he tunes in every week without fail and asked if I could play a couple of songs. And I said, of course I can. It would be my pleasure. So I'm going to play these two back to back. In fact, you know what? I'm going to play three back to back and I'm going to put them out there to Charlie and also to Dan, who are my pals. And we're going to have a little bit of Texas, a little bit of Delamitri, and then maybe even a little bit of Moby. Okay? Back in about 12 minutes.

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0: Jim B.
1: Do-do-do-do-do-do. That's a dreadful riff at the end there, isn't it? I'm going to have to cut that bit off. It just sounds ridiculous. Sounds like a real cheap 80s synth drum. 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I can do that at home. It's like, you know, bad Phil Collins or something. Okay. For a serious minute. Next song is one that is from a band I love, and the lead singer of that band passed away, what are we now, 9 years gone? 10 years gone? Crikey, man. Time flies. Loved this band, saw them a couple of times live. Part of the grunge movement back in the day. And it's been covered by a few bands, including Guns N' Roses on tour, and many others when he passed away. So this is to the memory of Chris Cornell. This is Soundgarden, Black Hole Sun.

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1: Our sponsors keep our station alive, guys. We would love to get more of you on and, help you spread your word too. Okay, we're over an hour. Come on, crikey, time has flown by. It feels like I've not really cracked my list through at all today. I'm moving it around as I go as well, just because I feel, you know, in the mood for sort of different things. And as I hear one song, I think, oh, this would be a great one to put into the other one and let them sort of segue in. So it's... anyway, where are we? I'm all flustered today. I don't know why, but we will just roll with it as the song goes. Right. Enough of that talking, Jimbo. Let's play some tunes. I'll do better than that. I'll play a little triplet of songs, in fact. And I'll play these dedicated to all the lovers out there, or maybe to the ex-lovers. We'll see. I'll play these three, and then I'll come back to you. And actually, it's probably going to be about 14 minutes. Okay. See you in a little while. Ta-ta.

0: This is an aging rocker, Henry Marsh, with an O-level in kennel hygiene. And you're listening to Westwilts Radio. 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
1: You are listening to Westwilts Radio, as if you didn't know. Be interesting to see who's listening online, who's listening on a smart speaker, or who's listening on DAB in the car in the area. Anyway, give us a shout if you are online. Happy days. And I mean online in any way. All right, that 15 minutes went fairly quickly. I don't know. I kind of time warped there. No, that's not a link to another song, by the way. That's just me just using the word. I'm not playing Time Warp today. As much as I love it, I am not. I am going to play something, though, that's very poppy. In fact, I'm going to play a couple of poppy numbers now. One by Bananarama and one by Jimmy Somerville. I think we'll go with Bananarama first.

0: Oh yay! Oh yay! Oh yay! 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
1: West Wilts Radio indeed. Stay on this channel. All right, we are in the final run to the end of the show already. My gosh, time has flown, and I've had some fun today with a real cross-section of tunes. I'm going to try and get four, maybe five in, because there's a couple of longer ones towards the end of the show. Like I said, it's a real cross-section. You know, I said we were doing pop, and I said we were doing indie, and I said we were doing covers and grunge and rock and films. Well, here's one that covers maybe a couple of those sections. And in fact, I'm going to play two in a row here. So we'll cover off films, covers, grunge, rock in these two songs. I'm going to do a bit of Nine Inch Nails. Ooh, that's going to be hard at this time of the morning. And and some Garbage. And I'm looking forward to seeing them in about 4 weeks' time. Awesome. Not seen them in ages. So it's going to be really cool. I'm really looking forward to that, going with my mate Gords up into Cheshire to see them. So yeah, then with Skunk and Nancy, that's going to be kicking. Anyway, we'll go with them first. The World Is Not Enough.

Hey, miss the sound of the 90s? Tune into 90s Now with Jim B. Britpop, grunge, dance, rock, alternative and all the bangers every week only on your favourite station, West Wilts Radio. 90s Now, it's all that!

Tamsin Archer, Sleeping Satellite. That song takes me all the way back to my college days when I was part of the Ents crew and the sound engineer who'd come in and set up a PA rig for a band or whatever was going on in the bar would blast that to sort of just check out the system. So that takes me right back to like 91, 92, just like that. And just like that, we are coming towards the very last two numbers. So somewhat reflective, this next one. I'm going to play it out now and then I'll come back for the final one. But simply put, this is for people who are no longer here, be that physically, be that mentally, be that in whatever sense. People you are estranged from, people that you have lost, friends who are no longer with us, families who are no longer with us, anything like that. Even doggies who are no longer with us, and I know that one firsthand very, very recently. I'm just going to let it play because I honestly do wish that you could just have one more day. But you can't. And you can't turn back the clock either. But we'll just go with this and you'll understand where I'm coming from. A live version recorded in, I think, 94. And you'll recognize it pretty soon. Peace out.

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1: Okay, we're at the top of the hour almost, and the last song time, isn't it? Been a pleasure once again, and hopefully I'll be with you all again sometime very soon for another run through some 90s now. Where next? We shall see. We shall see. So until next time, take care of each other. I usually say three words before I finish up, but I'm not going to do that today. I'm just going to simply leave you with this. Later.

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1: A number of measures are being introduced to try and tackle soaring prices resulting from the Iran war, including relaxing sanctions on Russia. Ben Monte has more.
2: The government have issued a new license allowing Russian oil refined in other countries to be imported to the UK to try and keep fuel prices down. The Treasury are also reportedly offering incentives to keep the price of basic food items like eggs and bread down as retailers grapple with rising energy costs and the government's domestic policies.
1: Meanwhile, inflation eased to 2.8% in April, down from 3.3% in March. Arsenal are Premier League champions once again. Here's some of the scenes outside the Emirates last night. They'll formally be presented with a trophy on Sunday when they take on Crystal Palace. And Southampton are appealing the EFL's decision to kick them out of the Championship playoff final after they admitted to spying on opposition teams multiple times. From Radio News Hub, I'm Frankie Hersine.
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1: Good evening to you. Good evening to you. How are you doing? 5 past 5 on a Tuesday night. It's just me, I'm afraid. It's just me. Rach is off. She's having to do some work tonight. She's been called to a meeting up north. So it's just me. So for the next couple of hours, musically, we're doing what we did last week. Different artists, but the same as last week, where I'm taking pairs of songs from particular artists, and giving you a kind of a doubled up of those songs. So I hope you like the choices we got tonight. It's mainly old school, got a few new school, but mainly old school. And we started there with the lovely Dolly Parton with Jolene, and we're carrying on with the Jolene story, with Son of Jolene, with the Bells and Dolly Parton. If you've not heard this before, I think you'd enjoy it.

0: Hiya, Dolly Parton, you? Do you know, I've had enough of doing 9 till 5, if I'm honest. I think I prefer to do 5 till 7 every Tuesday here on Nashville Nights with Rach and Tim.
1: There we go. You had a couple of dollies there. So just starting off with Dolly on her own, on her lonesome there with Jolene. And then followed that up with Bells and Dolly Parton with Son of Jolene. Bells is, it sounds like it's a group, doesn't it? But it's one person, a rising country music star, Kelly Bells. K-E... Was it double L? Yeah, K-E-L-L-I, Bells, B-E-L-L-E-S. It's rather nice, that. It plays into the kind of like the original song and gives it a new twist. I rather like that. So there we go. That was Dolly Parton for the opening couple of doubles. Now it's going to be a couple of Keith Urbans. So Keith, obviously, kind of, you know, bringing it right up to date. And this is from his new album, Flow State. It comes out a week after next, I think, early June, something like the 5th of June. This is a cracking song. You can't really, in my book, you can't go too far wrong with Keith Urban anyway, but he's got Michael McDonald doing backing vocals on this, and Michael McDonald appears on so many of my favourite songs. Lots of the Christopher Cross stuff, Doobie Brothers, so many cracking songs that where he provided backing vocals on them, and loads that he's done soul by himself, but here we are in his backing vocals days. This is Keith Urban and Michael McDonald with a cracking song called We Go Back.

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0: 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So I hope I find you well. What is it, coming up on 5:15 on a Tuesday evening? I hope you finish work. I hope you've kind of kicked off your shoes and put your slippers on, ready for a kind of like little bop around the kitchen if you need to. Like I say, it's kind of I hope we find you well. And like I say, we're without Rach tonight, so we've got pairs of music happening tonight. We kicked off with Dolly Parton. We're in the middle of a Keith Urban pair. But what have we else got? We got coming Neil Diamond, not famous for his country tunes, but we've got a country tune coming up and a classic Neil Diamond. We've got Bruce Springsteen, again not famous for his country, but again I'm crowbarring in because we've got a couple that are kind of country types. Glen Campbell, Lady A, Kenny Rogers, Blake Shelton, even Bobby Goldsboro, which is perhaps more in the kind of like the yacht rock, but again I'm crowbarring it into country. So we've got some cracking tunes kind of like coming up. So like I say, hope you've had a good day. Just kind of close your eyes and wallow in the music. This is Keith Urban and Carrie Underwood with their rather brilliant song The Fighter.

0: Oh yay! Oh yay! Oh yay! You are listening to West Wilts Radio!
1: Thank you, Trevor. Yes, you are. You're listening to Nashville Nights here on West Wilts Radio with myself, Tim. No Rach tonight. So we're having a bit more music. Less of the bants between me and Rach and a bit more of the music. But I hope you will approve of my choice. I'm sure Rach will approve of my choice. I think she's possibly driving back from up north. So hopefully she approves of me musical choices. Did you come and join the concert at Wiltshire Music Centre on Saturday night? Lucy Jones. I'm still buzzing from that fantastic concert from Lucy Jones. We were able to put on a show. So West Wilts Radio were able to put on a show with Lucy up at Wiltshire Music Centre on Saturday night, the night of Eurovision, because Lucy herself is an ex Eurovisionite. She represented the UK back in 2017. And she did such a good concert. Everybody was absolutely blown away. And we've thanked her on your behalf if you were one of the people that were able to see her. Like I say, hope you were blown away by Lucy as I was. It was a fantastic evening. Right, next up we've got a couple of songs by Neil Diamond. Neil, despite he's 85 years young. And he's still, he's not touring anymore. He's decided that kind of he's hung his stirrups up as far as touring is concerned, but he's still recording, and he had a new album out last week called Wild at Heart. And so we'll have the first single off that. This is You Can't Have It All, and then we're going to follow that up with a classic, not so country, but from You Don't Bring Me Flowers. And I'm going to play You Don't Bring Me Flowers, because one of the things that we do on a Sunday morning in the happy hour on a Sunday morning on this station is we look at kind of days that are being celebrating, and one of the days that was being celebrated on this Sunday just gone was a rather, you know how these sort of things kind of happen, that you know they celebrate weird days. A couple of weeks ago we had pineapple upside down cake, but Sunday was Bring Flowers to Someone Day. And so we almost got round to playing this song, but it was the happy hour is all about happy music, and I'm afraid it's not particularly sort of like an uplifting piece of music. So after we've played You Can't Have It All, we're playing Neil Diamond and Barbara Streisand and You Don't Bring Me Flowers. But let's have a bit of Neil.

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Telling everyone take care. Know you wanna get your way every time.

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What used to be's don't count anymore.

0: In the words of Corin Bailey Ray, girl, put your kettle on, come tell us your favourite song. Come and join me and Tim every Sunday morning, 9 till 10 on Happy Hour and 8 till 9 on Toast and Tomfoolery. See you soon.
1: There we go. That was You Can't Have It All by Neil Diamond, followed by Neil and Barbara Streisand with You Don't Bring Me Flowers. It's a beautiful song, that is a beautiful song. And in the advert there was just a reminder to join me and Carol on a Sunday morning, or the repeat on Saturday morning, for Toast and Tomfoolery. We have 2 hours of Toast and Tomfoolery between 8 and 10 o'clock on a Sunday morning, with the second hour being Happy Hour, so we wallow in everybody's happy news. So if you've got any happy news that you want to share, then send it in to happyhour@westwiltsradio.com, or if you've got any requests, any shout outs, birthdays, anniversaries, any of that kind of caper, so long as it's happy, that's

the kind of like the deal. But we want your happy news. There's not much, not much happy news in the world, is there? It's all a bit doom and gloom. So if you've got kind of any happy news, any happy family news, you know, somebody's passed a driving test or something like that, then send it in and we'll happily share it with the rest of West Wiltshire. So there we had a couple of songs from Neil Diamond. It's the boss now, Mr. Bruce Springsteen. And first up, it's his version of Glen Campbell's Rhinestone Cowboy.

Yeah, it was good, wasn't it? Good. Rhinestone Cowboy there from The Boss. Should we have a bit more? Should we have a bit more? This is his version of Bobby Jean from the Born in the USA album. Live.

0: 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Kick off the week with Pete Cole on Monday with all the hits from across the decades. Tuesday brings you your weekly dose of country with Rach and Tim and Nashville Nights. On Wednesday, join Greening and Keat for BOA Matters with all the news, interviews and events going on in and around Bradford-on-Avon. And finish the week by joining Jeremy Robertson on Thursday and Friday with great sounds and news of all the gigs happening locally. That's Drive Time, 5 to 7, here on West Wilts Radio.
1: You go. That was a couple of corkers, wasn't it? Rhinestone Cowboy from his Western Stars album. A couple of years ago, Bruce produced a country album and a film, actually. That was from that album, the Western Stars album, and indeed from the film. And then live from Dublin, you had Bruce there doing his Bobby Jean from his Born in the USA album, but obviously a very different version from the Born in the USA album. But an interesting one, isn't it? Kind of like, I hope you're having a little jig in the kitchen there to that one. I'm never entirely sure with the song Bobby Jean. I'm all about the words. And the song Bobby Jean, I'm never entirely sure whether Bobby Jean is still with us. I don't know whether he's mourning the fact that kind of like Bobby Jean has passed, or whether she's still with us. The words are a bit ambiguous. So I'm not absolutely sure. Not absolutely sure. We'll have the weather after these next couple of songs. It's Glenn. You can't have a 2 hours of kind of. If I'm doing Dolly, I've got to do Glenn. And indeed, we've got Kenny coming up later on. So Rach won't be disappointed that that I'm not including these. But we're going Glenn, and we're going classic. We're going Wichita Lineman, and By the Time I Get to Phoenix. But we're kicking off with Wichita Lineman. What a song! What a song!

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1: You?
0: Patsy Cline, yeah? And I think you'd be crazy to miss Nashville Nights every Tuesday evening here on West Wilts Radio. Crazy. See what I did there?
1: Thank you, Patsy. Always makes me smile, that one. My dear friend Claire, who provides these bloody little jingles that make me smile. So you're listening to Nashville Nights on a Tuesday night, or in fact on a Wednesday morning. We're repeating on breakfast on a Wednesday morning. So finish your breakfast if you're listening to us on Wednesday morning. It's time to get to school, time to get to work. There you go, a couple of cracking Glen Campbell songs there, Wichita Lineman and By the Time They Get to Phoenix. It's not a comedy, that song, is it? Deary me, the state of their relationship. What's it like? Should we cheer ourselves up a little bit? Should we have a little look-see to what the weather's doing? Here we go.
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1: Well, it's still a little bit grim for the next couple of days, but it gets better towards the end of the week. Let's have a look. Tonight, a few scattered showers will occasionally develop from the west, but they're going to be lighter than we've had during the daytime. Generally cloudy, albeit a few clear spells may develop in the evening and by dawn, but it is still going to be windy. Tomorrow is going to continue to be windy with variable amounts of cloud, sunny intervals and the odd spot of light rain lingering around, it says. Skies clearing more widely through the evening, and the outlook for Thursday to Saturday gets a wee bit better. Cloudy, breezy and a damp start on Thursday with patchy, misty and fog locally. Sunny spells will develop into the afternoon, then skies will clear by the evening. Very warm and sunny on Friday, but with a risk of a few thundery downpours in the evening, overnight and through to Saturday. However, confidence currently remains low on their development and extent. That all sounds a little bit more kind of promising, a little bit dubious. We might get the odd bit of thunder on Saturday, but the word on the street is that it's going to improve. It's going to be a nice bank holiday weekend. And then we've got some interesting kind of sort of things. If you've not got any plans, the Brafron Avons Lions Club have got a fun day happening on Monday, May the 25th. That's bank holiday Monday. That's in Culver Close, 11 o'clock through to 5 o'clock. There's a giant charity car boot sale as well. What have we got happening at... So the car boot sale's on Victory Field. That's from 7 o'clock in the morning, with all proceeds from the event going to the Brafron Ravens Lions Club. But the fun day itself, 11 till 5, we've got an MC, we've got Mr. Burt, children's shows, children's sports, hot and cold food, ice creams, children's rides, George's Marvellous Medicine Sax Group, make sure I say I'm on right, bouncy castles, bungee trampolines, games and sideshows, train rides, donkey rides and face painting. That's all coming up on Monday, so if the weather's as good as they're talking about, that should be corking, shouldn't it? Right, let's get back to the music. Lady A. Let's have a cover from Lady A. First up is Pictures, and then possibly my favourite Lady A song, Damn You 17. But first up, it is Pictures.

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2: Go Friday nights in, another new Friday nights out. 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I thought about a kind of after a couple of Lady A's that weren't desperately uplifting, Pictures and Damn You 17, both cracking songs, but yeah, then they're not necessarily uplifting. So should we have one that sort of like perks us up a little bit? Let's have a bit of Chris Young and Young Love and Saturday Night, based on Gene Genie. This one is definitely one to kind of have a jig round, swing those pants in the kitchens.

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It's Tuesday night. You're listening to Nashville Nights. Ordinarily, it's Tim and Rach. It's just Tim tonight. Rach is off working. She's off working, making herself a living. Not like this. Larking about. So yes, I hope we find you well. I hope you're enjoying the music. Like I say, it's generally curated by our Rach, but it's me tonight. So I hope you're okay with it. It's musical pairs tonight. We just have Chris Young and Young Love and Saturday Nights, and I'm Coming Over. We've got Kenny Rogers up next, but let me just flag up some of the shows that you've got later on this evening. I hope you've kind of been sticking with West Wilts Radio all day long. We've had some great shows today. We had Talking Tunes this morning. Martin had a couple of kind of cracking guests. That show gets repeated on Thursday lunchtime. Thursday lunchtime and Sunday evening, actually. We've got some really interesting guests. I'm in the chair for Talking Tunes next Tuesday. We've got Jocelyn from Secret Gardens and Yana Koza. And Emily Daw, I think that's Emily's surname. They're known as the Wayward Sisters, they're coming in to talk about. Well, I think they're going to have a little sing. They're going to bring in their ukuleles in, and they're going to be talking about Sing for Ukraine that's happening in a couple of weeks' time. But back to today, we've had Feeling Groovy today. We've had Kathy's Club Classics and 80s in Deep just ahead of this show. But we've got some great shows for you, kind of across the evening. We've got Andrew Matthews coming up later on, straight after this show, with A Million Songs Across My Brain. I just got to look at my phone to have a quick look at who his guest is. It is a gentleman called Bert Appleton, bass player, singer, songwriter, multi-instrumentalist, and you can expect a bit of Motorhead, Depeche Mode and Kurt Alexander amongst his musical choices tonight. So you've got some kind of a plethora of different music sort of styles just in that one show alone. Coming up at 8, we've got Dean Fancy and his dance show. We've got the Rock Arena with Mark Higgins at 9, and then the after party to close out the evening with DJ Paul Spence. So we've got lots of different musical genres and styles to still to kind of like come. But your country for the next hour. We're midway through Nashville Nights, and like I say, it's country here, and it's Kenny Rogers up next. So a couple from Kenny, She Believes in Me, and the brilliant Don't Fall in Love with a Dreamer.

0: get ready to swing those country pants, as it's Tuesday night and Rach and Tim are primed and ready to bring you your Nashville Nights.
1: Well, it's just me, but we're primed and ready. I'm primed and ready. Really treating you to some cracking music tonight. Kenny Rogers, She Believes in Me and Don't Fall in Love with a Dreamer. With Kenny and also Kim Carnes, if you recognise that voice. Kim Carnes of her Betty Davis eyes from back in the 80s. Right, Blake Shelton up next. Let's have a couple from Blake. Sangria up first. I love a bit of sangria. Love a bit with when that sun comes out. Sangria, you can't beat a sangria. That says holiday to me. Sangria up first, and then from his If I'm Honest album, which is my favourite of Blake Shelton album, I have to say, and that's A Guy with a Girl. But first up, like I say, it's Sangria. So I hope you're supping on a sangria. That would be rather nice, wouldn't it?

making Shania feel like a woman. Feel like a woman. Dear old Claire. There we go. That was Blake Shelton with Sangria and A Guy with a Girl. Right, next up we've got it's a pair of exactly the same song but done by different artists. And I'm going to dedicate this to my one of my oldest friends, Lynn Gowing. If you're listening, Lynn, a very happy birthday. Oldest in as much that we've known each other a long time, not oldest in that less flattering way. Keep talking, Tim. This is like I say, two different versions of The Most Beautiful Girl, Charlie Rich's hit from 1973, got to number two in the UK in 1973, and then an updated version of it by a group called South 65. It's a great song. So two different versions of it. They, like I say, coming up first, it's Charlie Rich's The Most Beautiful Girl.

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1: That's right, we're on DAB now. Not just on internet and smart speakers, we're on DAB. So yeah, retune your car radios, and if you've got a digital radio in the house as well, get that retuned as well, and listen to us a little bit more. Yeah, we've got some cracking shows, like I said, not just on Tuesdays, across the week. So yeah, please join us as much as you can. Right, that was Charlie Rich and South 65, both with their versions of the wonderful song, The Most Beautiful Girl.

Right, you've got a real audible treat now. You've got a couple of songs from Bobby Goldsborough. We played this first one, Summer, in brackets, of the first time, on Sunday morning on Toast and Tomfoolery. We had a request in from one of our listeners, Terry. Terry, I think it was, who requested this. It's a wonderful song. It's a little bit saucy, so perhaps don't listen to the words if you've got young ones around. But it's nothing kind of too bad, but it's just a little bit kind of saucy. So Summer, the first time. If you're not feeling summery yet, this will get you in the summer mood, and not least of which it's got kind of seagull noises and sea noises and things like that in the kind of like the background. And then next up, I guarantee, is a song you won't have heard for a long, long time. I'd completely forgotten about it. I was looking through Bobby Goldsborough, his back catalogue, and it was like, oh yes. It's called Me and the Elephants, and you're probably sort of thinking, no, don't know that. I think you will. And it's kind of all kind of ish about the you know, whether elephants have good and long memories. And I kind of wondered to myself, is that just an urban myth? So I've just Googled it, and yes, elephants do have incredible memories. Their brains, the largest of any land mammal, are highly adapted for storing vast amounts of survival, social and spatial information. Things like social recognition, elephants can track and recognise dozens of companions. Matriarchs can remember the calls and scents of over 200 individual elephants, even identifying family members they've been separated from for many years. So there you go. When you listen to this second song up, bear that in mind. That's why it's not an urban myth. Elephants do have good memories. But like I say, let's have Bobby Goldsborough and A Summer the First Time, followed by Me and the Elephants.

0: where you're walking, is it? It's me, Billy Joe Spears, just chilling on my blanket, you know, on the ground, listening to Nashville Nights. Keep those tunes coming.
1: Who knew all these country artists had such broad Welsh accents, eh? Crikey, who'd have thought it? A couple of fantastic songs, aren't they? Bobby Goldsboro, Summer, The First Time, and Me and the Elephants. Like I say, I bet you'd forgotten all about that one. It's good, isn't it? It's good. Right. Whenever I'm let loose on my own, then Cooper Allen gets a look in. So, yes, of course, there's going to be a couple of Cooper Allen songs. And like I always sort of say, we're a little bit restricted on which Cooper Allen songs we can play because his lyrics are a little bit fruity. One that we've played before and one that we haven't played before. First up, it's To The Bar, which will definitely get your toes a-tapping. And one that's a little bit more low-key, Take Forever to prove that he doesn't just do kind of bar-related songs. But here we go, To The Bar.

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1: Ah, thank you, Sharon. Right, we're going to try and squeeze in four more songs. It's just gone quarter two. We're going to, if I don't yak, we can fit them in. Catherine McGrath, let's have two from her, starting from now, and just in case.

still determined to squeeze a couple more songs in. There you go, Catherine McGrath with Starting From Now and Just In Case. And no Nashville Nights is complete without a bit of Chris Stapleton. So let's have I Think I'm In Love With You.

again. That was the penultimate record. That was Chris Stapleton. Rach would never have forgiven me if we'd not played a bit of Chris Stapleton. And we're going to finish off with a bit of Chris as well, with a mashup of Tennessee Whiskey, my personal favourite Chris song, with Bruno Mars and Die With A Smile. Leaving you in the very capable hands of Mr. Andrew Matthews and his guest, Mr. Bert Appleton, who has joined us in the kind of like the in the studio here. So, like I say, leaving you in their very capable hands, and like I say, finishing off with Die With A Smile and Tennessee Whiskey. Rach is back next week. Have yourself a good one. Ta-da!

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1: A number of measures are being introduced to try and tackle the rising cost of living resulting from the Iran war, including relaxing sanctions on Russia. Ben Manstays has more.
2: The government have issued a new licence allowing Russian oil refined in other countries to be imported to the UK. The Treasury are also reportedly offering incentives to keep the price of basic food items like eggs and bread down.
1: Meanwhile, inflation eased to 2.8% in April, down from 33% in March. Bukayo Saka has hit back at Arsenal's critics, saying they're not laughing at us anymore as the club celebrate their first Premier League title in 22 years. The title was confirmed after Manchester City drew against Bournemouth last night. And Southampton will find out the result of their appeal against the decision to expel them from the Championship playoff final today. The FL says staff spied on multiple clubs throughout the season, including semi-final opponents Middlesbrough. That's the latest from Radio News Hub. I'm Lisa Darvall.
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indeed. Welcome to 2 hours of classic gold with me, Peter Bearhead. My stock in trade, the 50s, 60s and 70s, and occasionally guilty pleasures from the 1980s too. But 1976 and 1976 for starters. The Troggs and ABBA.

Might not have been a hit, but definitely worth a play. Taking us back to 1969 with Carlos Santana and Evil Ways. Off to the Brill Building now, the New York home of the hit songwriters. Today, it's Lieber and Stoller.

Stoller. Two early US R&B hits today that later became famous pop covers. And that was The Drifters' Ruby Baby in 1956. Al McCogan covered Lucky Lips first time round in the UK, but this is Ruth Brown. When I-

0: Yeah, I'm not really a UK hit for the lovely Alma Cogan when it was covered in the UK in 1957. Those are the days when Cliff Richard was still blowing the froth off his espresso in the Two Eyes coffee bar. Just about getting into a studio, maybe. But of course, it was a hit for him a little bit later on. Speaking of hits, who are the singers? What are the titles of the songs? And what years did these songs make the charts? It's time for our pub quiz. And here we are as our regular pub, the disc jockey and jukebox, Landlord Tony.
1: Okay, ladies and gentlemen, all you pub quizzers, here's three songs. Can you tell us the titles, the artists, and the years they were hits?
2: Taking you back to the 1950s.

Great songs for you there. Hope you enjoyed them. But what's your musical knowledge like? That's the important thing. Or no importance at all. It's up to you. Anyway, we started off with Elvis Presley. I think everybody would know that. And more Lieber and Stoller music. King Creole from 1958. Soundtrack of the film, of course. And another ex-American in the UK charts in 1964 with a fabulous B-side called The Tip of My Fingers. That was PJ Proby and the wonderful Hold Me. And that just leaves one more song, and that was The Motors, Airport, and the hit year was 1978.

0: Great oldies, great memories, bringing back maybe good times. We certainly hope so. Going round again, Jackie Wilson and Lonely Teardrops from 1958.
1: 1964.

Played you the Kinks all day and all of the night from 1964. 3 years later, they released a song called David Watts, but it wasn't a hit. 1978, and it was a hit, but this time for the Jam.

What an amazing audience to work for. Except they were dubbed on after the recording. The Johnny Otis Show with Marie Adams and the Three Tons of Joy. He's making eyes at me from 1958. No such nonsense for Gladys Knight and the Pips. This is 1978.

0: Oh, great music in the 60s and 70s for Gladys Knight, and come back and finish what you started. In fact, in the 80s too, but we only go there for the occasional guilty pleasure.
1: The best 70s music.
0: Right, time to beat the intro.

But when his drinking, lusting, and his hunger for power became known to more and more people, the demands to do something about this

0: Oh, those Russians.
1: Oh, indeed. And oh, those Jersey boys. And a follow-up to Ragdoll that you may know, you may not.

0: from the intro when I played it first. But no, I couldn't have given you the title on that one. And in fact, the Four Seasons were out of the charts for over a year after Ragdoll, 1964. And it was the autumn of 65 when Let's Hang On got them back into the UK bestsellers.
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0: '58 this time, and one for Mum, and it's Michael Holiday on the Stairway of Love.

Bar, or the Coffee Bar, and that was I Wonder Why, Dion and the Belmonts in 1958. Same effect in 1964, One for Mum from the ever-reliable Cliff Richard. This is Constantly.

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The kind of thing you remarked about at the time. And what makes an hit from an era, a one-hit wonder? That's something that does happen. Jilted John, if you remember this one first time round, you remember Jilted John in 1970.

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But there you have. Jilted John from 1978. We have another hour of classic gold just around the corner. Taking us to the end of this hour, Pereth Prado and Guaglione.

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0: famous number one. Record company didn't want him to record it. Billy J. Kramer said yes, and with the Dakotas, took it to the top of the charts. Little Children from 1964. That was the year of an album called Academy Award Winners by Frank Sinatra. 50s huge hit re-recorded.
1: Once I had a secret love,

Frank Sinatra, Secret Love, and an Academy Award winner. Yep, that was for Doris Day. And as Frank Sinatra said, that was a very good year. It was 1964.

That's covered 1964 again. Dave Berry, One Heart Between Two. We're featuring 1958, and we'll be there with a couple of tracks after we go to New York, New York. In fact, I did on the cruise liner, the Oriana. This is Gerard Kenny.

Oh, yes. Gerard Kenny, New York, New York. Now, I was listening to the lyrics of that one as I was getting ready for the show. And I don't usually, but, you know, you sort of check the voiceovers and how does the song end? Does it fade? And the only line to that one, I actually thought, what does that mean? I was eating a gyro sandwich walking down 8th Avenue. And it's made me look it up on the internet. And in the end, the answer was, I won't say staring me in the face, but something we eat too, but we don't call it a gyro sandwich. And a gyro sandwich is basically rotisserie meat that's roast round and round and served in a pita bread with salad. It's what you and I call a kebab. They call it a gyro sandwich. If you're ever in New York, you knew it already, didn't you? I'm the last one to find out these things. Dear Uncle Mac, I love my brother and sister so much, and I'd love you to play us all a record on your show. You can tell that Mother wrote that one, didn't you? Uncle Mac track takes us to Bimbombay.

0: There you go, Bim Bombay, Jimmy Rogers, the best clad soldier, if you remember Soldier, Soldier, Won't You Marry Me, also by Jimmy Rogers. That one from 1958.
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0: And it's time to go easy on down the decades, the 50s, 60s, 70s, and of course a guilty pleasure from the 1980s. And we start a little more rocky.

Racing on down the decades with Robin Luke in 1958 and My Girl. Ronnie Carroll and Millicent Martin. That was the first of his three wives, I believe. Between 1958 and 1965, they were married. And it came from an album called Mr. and Mrs. Is the Name. Let's Fall in Love from 1964. Love for Sale, a classic track, and a classic version of the song. 1978, the album Pastiche, Manhattan Transfer, and Candle.

In the Wind Live, recorded the previous year in Sydney, and Elton John there in 1988. I think the original song from 1973. Next track we're going to hear bears the name of Johnny Dankworth, but in your head it may have a different name.

And I'm sure you recognise that as the Tony Blackburn theme, complete with Arnold the Dog. But it's the only version I can find of it. I've got a clean version of it somewhere, but it must be on a non-tagged CD. So I've searched my collection and can't find it. It'll turn up one day. Johnny Dankworth and his orchestra, and it's called Beef Eaters, but I've searched it as Beef Eaters and Beef Eaters, all one word, and I still can't find it. So I will find it one day and we'll play it without the dog. Even Tony Blackburn has given up using it. Next track, after Ronnie Carroll and Millicent Martin, another husband and wife. I saw them. It was a kind of surprise. I was very lucky to watch a manager of a cinema in Plaistow put the phone down and say, oh, they're coming. And it was Morecambe and Wise. And I said, oh, I'd love some tickets to see Morecambe and Wise live. Bit about 1975, I should think. And I sold half the front row of the balcony, I think, and had a very enjoyable night. But what Morecambe and Wise used to do when they went round on tour was employ all their old friends from their theatrical days. And two of those were Pearl Carr and Teddy Johnson. Here's a track from 1958, about 3 years after they married, actually, called Sweet Elizabeth.

Morning all. I'd like to tell you about when I was a young boy. I must have been 3 or 4 months old at the time. I didn't really know what I wanted, and if I did, I wouldn't have been able to tell anybody because all I could do was gurgle. So I sat there in my high chair, thinking one day, looking at me tray and thinking, what I'd give for a meal on there. So I started looking around to see what I could have. I was rubbing my eggy soldier in my head, trying to think. And then I looked in the corner, and there's a little bread bin with its mouth open, just staring at me like. And then I looked in, and I saw bread. I thought, oh yeah, I'll have toast. A little piece of toast. Well, then I started getting older. I hated this, I hated that. Expensive steak was ludicrous, and cafes couldn't cater for the finer things in life. The upper crust was not for me. I could tell that. So I'd go back home, switch the kitchen light on, put the grill on, slip a slice under, and have toast. A little piece of toast. Because there's so much to choose from. There's brown bread, white bread, all sorts of wholemeal bread. It comes in funny packages with writing on the side. But it doesn't matter which one you have, because when you cut the crust off, have it with marmalade or butter, cheese, tomatoes, beans, banana, or chocolate. If you're strange, it doesn't really matter. Oh no, it all goes with toast. Just toast. I'm gonna think about it some.

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Yeah, just toast. 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And then I bump into a mother with a baby in a basket, and she says, "Oh, look, you start him off again. I'll come down with a little bit of peace and quiet to get some bread to go home to make toast. Just toast. I like toast." Yeah, but I don't half like toast. 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

0: Toast. 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It's no good.
1: Hey, listen, I'm getting a bit brand off staying in here.
0: Me too.
1: Should we go and have some toast?
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1: Why not?
0: Okay.
1: I've got the grill on.
0: Got any brown bread?
1: Yeah.
2: Early success for Paul Young.
1: Toast. Wheatmeal bread.
2: Street band.
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2: 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Pearl Carr and Teddy Johnson with an Old Pie Nixer single from 1958, and that was Sweet Elizabeth. And time for the roar of the grease paint, the smell of the popcorn, the box in the corner, a TV screenshot, a silver screenshot, and something from Broadway, starting with Russ Conway.

0: Nice little trio of music there for you. Russ Conway from what was one of our Christmas presents to either me or my brother in the 1950s, the Picture Pops EP of Russ Conway. We just enjoyed the style of piano playing, which my brother could emulate a little bit. And that was part one of what became parts one and two, a long version of Pal Joey Pops. But that's my first sort of... it's with South Pacific Pops on the other side. And it introduced me to a lot of the sort of classic standards of the 1950s, all from Pal Joey. I hope you recognise them. Mike Sun from a bit of a... one of those really bad musical British films in 1964. But we've got some of the soundtrack from Every Day's a Holiday, which turns around every so often on Talking Pictures TV. A song written by Clive Westlake and Kenny Lynch, who I saw on a very dubious picture the other night on late night television involving the model Mary Millington. That tells you enough and all you need to know, really. And 77 Sunset Strip by Jerry Livingston and Mac David, TV to the theme, which was shown on independent television in the 1950s and early 60s. And that dated from 1958. Okie dokie.
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0: A Beatle track, always a pleasure here. From Beatles for Sale in 1964, a Buddy Holly tribute.

Beatles covering Buddy Holly with Words of Love in 1964. And this was a Four Seasons original the same year, which would get covered two or three years later, maybe four, by the Tremolos.

neglected B-side, I think, by the Four Seasons of Silence is Golden. Here's a track that was left over from the last time we looked through 1969. Written by the lead singer of the Manfreds, Mike Darbo. This is Handbags and Glad Rags from Rod Stewart.

Handbags and Glad Rags, Rod Stewart from 1969. That's it, time to go. Email me here at the station or find me on the internet, but one way or another, do join me at the same time next week for more of the similar. We're going to close with a few more of those picture pops from Pal Joey, courtesy of Russ Conway. As much as we got time for, anyway. Bye for now. Stay safe.

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1: Inflation's fallen to its lowest level for more than a year. The rate by which things go up in price was at 2.8% last month, down from 3.3% in March. William Ellis from the think tank, the IPPR, says things are likely to get worse in the coming months.
2: I think that CPI in sort of a worse scenario could peak as high as 5.8%. So that's quite a bit higher than it is now at 2.8%. Maybe in more of a market contained scenario, it could be 3.6%.
1: Next, supermarket bosses say any price caps on the cost of essential food would be idiotic. It comes as reports suggest the Treasury are offering supermarkets incentives to try and keep the price of basic foods like egg, milk and bread down. Southampton are appealing the EFL's decision to kick them out of the Championship playoff final. It's after they admitted to spying on opposition teams multiple times. And Arsenal are Premier League champions. Manchester City's draw with Bournemouth last night confirmed the title for the Gunners. That's the latest from Radio News Herb. I'm Tanita Sims.
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Hi, welcome to the 70s Music Machine on West Wilts Radio. I'm Pete Cole, and taking you through a whole bunch of 12-inch mixes today. So it's predominantly disco. So if you like your disco and you like long tracks, you're going to love today's show. If you don't, well, you might want to find something better to do for the next 2 hours, to be honest, because we've just got some cracking long tracks for you. So coming up next here on West Wilts Radio is Gloria Gaynor.

What have you got planned this bank holiday? Come along to the Bradford-on-Avon Lions Club Fun Day at Culver Close from 11 o'clock till 5, and the giant charity car boot sale on Victory Field from 7 o'clock. Games, rides, bouncy castles and face painting, and loads more. See you there!

when you feel the bit. And that was the Brothers Johnson, and that was Stomp. So this is 70s Music Machine. It's all 12-inch mixes today, so and extended versions, so pretty well all disco. So absolute pile of classic disco here on 70s Music Machine on West Wilts Radio. So hopefully you like that sort of thing. Next 3 weeks, or next couple of weeks, are going to be chart hits after this. So probably a lot more rock in those than there is in this, but this is very much a disco special. Coming up next here on West Wilts Radio, this is Heatwave and this is Boogie Nights.

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1: And that was, of course, Boogie Nights by Heatwave, 1977, that was released on the Too Hot to Handle album. Coming up next from 1979 here on the 70s Music Machine, this is Strut Your Funky Stuff, and this is Frantique.

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And that, of course, is Rolls Royce, and that was Car Wash. And this is the 70s Music Machine on West Wilts Radio. Played an ad earlier for the Lions Club. They've got their Bradford-on-Avon Fun Day down on Culver Road, Culver Street, and Victoria Park, down by the Tithe Barn. And that's on Monday, bank holiday. They've got a big car boot sale in the morning from 7 a.m. And then they've got festivities about from about midday, I think, on the park. Lots and lots of events going on for families and children. So get along to that if you can. That should be a good day. We will be there. West Wilts Radio will be doing an outside broadcast there from 2 till 3. And I've been lumbered with a microphone to go and wander around and talk to random strangers. So I'll be doing that down there. At some point, so if you see somebody wandering around with a West Wales Radio t-shirt on, that might be me. So come and say hello. Carrying on, though, this is Bob Marley. Could You Be Loved?

And that, of course, is Could You Be Love? That's the 12-inch mix, Bob Marley and the Wailers, of course. Coming up next, moving around the corner from Jamaica, just a little bit around the corner in the Caribbean, to Cuba, the Gibson Brothers.

This is an aging rocker, Henry Marsh, with an O-level in kennel hygiene. And you're listening to Westworlds Radio. Don't turn it off.

Everyone's a winner there for you. And that, of course, is Hot Chocolate. Hit in 1978 originally. That 12-inch version was remixed in the early 80s, though. So yeah, I'm playing it because it was a hit in 1978. But, yeah, released slightly later on. A little bit of a Miami Vice feel to it near the end with the drums. But now, moving right the way back to 1972, from the album Backstabbers, this is the OJ's and Love Train on West Wales Radio.

What have you got planned this bank holiday? Come along to the Bradford-on-Avon Lions Club Fun Day at Culver Close from 11 o'clock till 5, and the giant charity car boot sale on Victory Field from 7 o'clock. Games, rides, bouncy castles and face painting, and loads more. See you there!

Evelyn, Champagne King, and that was Shame. Before that, you heard the OJs and Love Train. Here on West Wales Radio, 70s Music Machine with Pete Cole. Coming up next, we've got two or three pieces, really, I suppose, of vintage cheese. Starting off, Boney M, then a little bit of D.D. Jackson, and then the Village People. So enjoy these three in a row, and I'll be back with you in about something like 20 minutes, because these are all the extended mixes, of course, playing today.

0: everybody.
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1: Oh, yay! Oh, yay! Oh, yay! 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

Village People for you there, and that's in the Navy. Before that, D.D. Jackson and Automatic Lover. And before that, Boney M with Rasputin with a rather good drum solo all at the beginning. Coming up next, going back to some proper music after the cheesy pleasures we had there. And this is Al Green, Let's Stay Together, here on West Wilts Radio on the 70s Music Machine.

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There's association there and Turn the Music Up. 12-inch disco version, that one. It was a limited release for discos only, actually. But I managed to have a copy because, of course, I was a disco back in the day. So, yeah, I had that one. And this is the 70s Music Machine, and it's all been 12-inch mixes today, which means it's just been a great look back over a whole pile of different disco hits, really. A couple more coming up for you now, though. So, next one up is Tavares, and this is Heaven Must Be Missing an Angel.

Star is for you there, and that was, of course, Heaven Must Be Missing an Angel. It's been lots and lots of 12-inch extended mixes and so on and so forth today on the 70s Music Show. Got two more to play out for you now, so I will leave you with those. This has been Pete Cole. Join us, Westworks Radio, with live outside broadcast at the Lions Fun Day in Bradford-on-Avon, down near the Tithe Barn in Culver Park and on Victoria Park, with the car boot all day in the morning. We'll be there 2 to 3 o'clock with a live outside broadcast, so see if you can join us. Hope to see you there. In the meantime, I'll be leaving you with Andrea True Connection and more, and a little bit of Donna Summer and Hot Stuff. And join us if you can, Bank Holiday Monday. And I'll be back again this time next Wednesday for another 70s Music Machine. Thanks very much for listening.

What have you got planned this bank holiday? Come along to the Bradford-on-Avon Lions Club Fun Day at Culver Close from 11 o'clock till 5, and the giant charity car boot sale on Victory Field from 7 o'clock. 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
1: A planned increase in fuel duty has been scrapped to help motorists face with rising pump prices as a result of the war in Iran. Meanwhile, Keir Starmer has insisted he's not lifting sanctions on Russian oil. It's after the government has relaxed some sanctions to try and combat record high fuel prices here in the UK.
2: What we announced yesterday was a strong new package of new sanctions, going well beyond existing sanctions. So it's a new package. This includes new bans on maritime services on LNG, a new ban on refined oil products from Russia.
1: Kemi Badenoch says the plans are insane. Southampton will find out the results of their appeal against the decision to expel them from the Championship playoff final today. The EFL say staff spied on multiple clubs throughout the season, including semi-final opponents Middlesbrough. And the flute that accompanied the Beatles on their 1967 track The Fool on the Hill is to be sold at auction. It's expected to fetch between £10,000 and £20,000. That's the latest from Radio News Hub. I'm Tanita Sims.
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Hello, I'm Lynn Benton from the Bradford-on-Avon Recorded Music Society. My programme today is called Memorable Melodies. I do hope you will find some of them memorable for you too. I'd like to start with a piece by Albert Ketelby. Born in Birmingham in 1875, he was an English composer, conductor and pianist, best known for his short pieces of light orchestral music, such as In a Monastery Garden and Bells Across the Meadow. Today, however, I want you to play you one of his lesser known but no less attractive pieces, Wedgwood Blue, which celebrates the ceramics company founded in 1759 by Josiah Wedgwood.

That was Wedgwood Blue by Albert Ketelby. Next comes a piece by the Czech composer Antonín Dvořák. Born in 1841, he was one of the first Czech composers to achieve worldwide recognition. Songs My Mother Taught Me was written as part of a song cycle, but this is the best known of them. It's played here by the young American violinist Joshua Bell.

That was Songs My Mother Taught Me by Antonín Dvořák. Following that, I'd like to play a piece by one of our greatest English composers, Sir Edward Elgar. Born in 1857, he wrote many major works for orchestras, including the Enigma Variations, the Pomp and Circumstance Marches, concertos for violin and cello, and two symphonies. He also composed choral works, including The Dream of Gerontius, as well as chamber music and songs. And this is one of these, My Love Dwelt in a Northern Land, with words by Andrew Lang. I remember singing this lovely song at school in an arrangement for girls' voices, and again at college in its original arrangement for four-part choir, and I was delighted to discover it again in this recording by the Cambridge Singers, conducted by John Rutter.

That was My Love Dwelt in a Northern Land by Edward Elgar. And now for a piece I played you a few weeks ago, which I hoped you might enjoy hearing again. With all music, particularly classical, you really need to hear a piece more than once to appreciate it. So I hope that for a second time you will enjoy this beautiful Romance for Violin and Orchestra by the Norwegian composer Johan Svendsen. Svendsen was born in Oslo in 1840, but lived most of his life in Copenhagen, Denmark. It's played here by Marianne Thorsen on violin with the Bergen Philharmonic Orchestra, conducted by Neymar Järvi.

That was Svensson's Romance for Violin and Orchestra. My next piece is another played by the virtuoso young saxophone player Jess Gillam. Last time I played you a Spanish piece which displayed her amazing talent, and today I'd like to play you another dazzling piece, this time by the French composer Darius Milhaud. Born in Marseille in 1892, he was one of the most prolific composers of the 20th century. His compositions are influenced by jazz and, after working in Brazil for a couple of years, by Brazilian music. Arranged for the saxophone from his suite for two pianos, Scaramouche, here is Brasileira.

organist of the Romantic era. He was noted for having very large hands which could span more than an octave on the piano, which meant that some of his piano works are extremely challenging for pianists with smaller hands. This is one which has proved extremely popular for many years. It's his Liebestraum No. 3, Love's Dream, and it's played here on the piano by Clifford Curzon.

That was Liszt's Liebestraum. Next comes another piece which may well be familiar to some of you. It's from the opera The Jewels of the Madonna by the Italian-German composer Emanuele Volferrari. Born in Venice in 1876 to an Italian mother and a German father, he actually spent most of his life in Germany. This is the delightful Serenata, which for many years I'd been under the impression was the intermezzo until I listened to the CD and discovered I'd been quite wrong. So here is Serenata from Jewels of the Madonna, played by the Royal Philharmonic Orchestra, conducted by José Serrabrier.

That was Serenata from Jewels of the Madonna by Wolf Ferrari. And now for another piece for choir, this time a wordless piece by the English composer Frederick Delius. Delius was born in 1862 in Bradford to a prosperous mercantile family who were keen for him to go into commerce. Frederick refused and was sent to Florida in the United States in 1884 to manage an orange plantation. However, he soon neglected his managerial duties and in 1886 returned to Europe, where he worked as a composer. Although his music sounds very English, he actually lived in Germany and then in France for the rest of his life. Here is one of his choral pieces, entitled To Be Sung of a Summer Night on the Water. It's sung here by the Cambridge Singers, directed by John Rutter.

That was To Be Sung of a Summer Night on the Water by Frederick Delius. My next piece is the final movement of a concerto I've played to you before. At least, I've previously played the first and second movements. Now I thought you might like to hear the third and final movement of Glier's Harp Concerto, which is still one of my favourite pieces of music of all time. Reinhold Glier was born in 1874, a Russian and Soviet composer of Ukrainian, German and Polish descent. But although he wrote prolifically for orchestra, as well as a great deal of vocal, piano and stage music, little of it is played today. So I'd like to rectify that by playing you the final movement of his glorious harp concerto. Here it is, played by Ocean Ellis on the harp, with the London Symphony Orchestra, conducted by Richard Boninge.

That was the final movement of Glier's Harp Concerto. To follow that, I'd like to play you a delightful piano piece by Dvorak. These days, I often hear delightful pieces on the radio which sound very familiar and turn out to be by Dvorak, like the songs my mother taught me, which I played a little earlier. This is another of them, his Humoresque in G-flat, played on the piano by Joseph Cooper.

That was Humoresque by Dvorak. And now for another piece many of you may have heard before. It's by the French composer Jules Massenet. Born in 1842, he is best known for his operas, of which he wrote more than 30, though he also composed oratorios, ballets, orchestral works, incidental music, piano pieces, songs and other music. However, this piece, Meditation, from his opera Thaïs, is probably his most popular. It's played here by Janos Selmerci on violin, with the Camerata Transilvanica conducted by Georgi Selmerci.

That was Massenet's Meditation from Thais. Next comes a complete contrast. It's a very short piano piece by the Polish composer Frédéric Chopin. Born in 1810, he was a Polish composer and brilliant pianist of the Romantic period who wrote primarily for solo piano. This is his waltz in D-flat major, also known as the Minute Waltz, though to do it justice, it should take a little longer than a minute to play. It's played here in almost 2 minutes by Vladimir Ashkenazy.

That was Chopin's Minute Waltz. And for my final piece, I'd like to play you a peaceful choral part song. It's by Sir Arthur Sullivan, and it's The Long Day Closes, with lyrics by Henry Fothergill Chorley, published in 1868. This is one of seven part songs that Sullivan published that year, most of them prior to the beginning of his long collaboration with W.S. Gilbert, and it became the best known of them. It's beautifully sung here in six parts by the King's Singers.

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1: A planned increase in fuel duty has been scrapped. That's what the Prime Minister told MPs during Prime Minister's questions to help motorists faced with rising pump prices as a result of the war in Iran. Meanwhile, Keir Starmer has insisted he's not lifting sanctions on Russian oil. It's after the government has relaxed some sanctions to try and combat record high fuel prices here in the UK. Gemig Badenoch has criticised the plans, calling them insane.
2: The government snuck out an announcement that it was removing sanctions on Russian oil. So can the Prime Minister explain why oil from Russia is acceptable but oil from Aberdeen is not?
1: Meanwhile, inflation fell to 2.8% in April. That's more than what was expected and the lowest it's been for a year. And Blackpool Tower has been illuminated with the names of Strictly Come Dancing's new presenters, Johannes Radebay, Josh Widdicombe and Emma Willis. The Strictly spokesperson says he felt the right thing to do to welcome the trio. That's the latest from Radio News Herb. I'm Tanita Sims.
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1: Hello, world. How are we all today? Jim is here in the studio, Bradford on Avon, West Wilts Radio, broadcasting online on Smart Speaker and very recently on DAB. Good morning to you all, good afternoon to you, or good evening to you all, wherever you may be on this little blue planet of ours. Hello, how are you doing? Good. I'm glad everyone is online and ready to rock and roll. We've got a whole selection of all sorts today. You know, I've done different themes and different years and bits and pieces. I just fancied throwing a whole bunch of stuff into one pot today and cooking it up and seeing what happens. So I've got live tracks, I've got pop, I've got rock, I've got film scores, I've got grunge, I've got indie, I've got a bit of dance, I've got cover songs, like the one you just heard. I'm just trying to chuck a whole bunch in. I've got a couple of requests in for people. So we're going to play all sorts today. And I hope you just stick with us for the next hour and 45 minutes-ish and enjoy the show. I'm going to say as little as possible because I know you guys get tired of my voice, and I will let the music do the talking and use any other possible cliches that I can find as I'm walking through here. Right, we'll just keep it moving on, as I know we are up against the clock and I've got lots to pack in. Bit of an unconventional start to the show, of course. I throw in Kashmir, probably one of the longest songs I could ever pick to start a show. Maybe something else by The Orb or something I could run on for more than the time. I paired it to 7 or 8 minutes rather than the full 12. Or we could do, you know, the full version of Dark Side of the Moon if you wanted 26 minutes, but I don't think so. Certainly not today anyway. Maybe for another time. But we will keep going. Stick with us. Enjoy the show. This is a cover coming to you. This is Apollo 440, and I think you'll guess it from the guitar riff.

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1: 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And I get a bit of input from people here and there. And let's be clear. I want to get more requests in as well. So if anybody wants a particular song or haven't heard a particular track that I haven't played yet, please shout me. 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You can message in and you can get hold of me directly if you know me. So happy to do that. Happy to throw some tunes in. I have a particular sweet spot in the 90s. And if someone else wants to add in more, then yes, most welcome indeed. So here is one of the first of a couple, actually, I'm going to do today. A couple of, should we say, requests or suggestions to play with a dedication. And this goes out to a little lad who's celebrating his football club finally winning the title today, or last night, as they did. So this goes out to Jer. And well done, mate. Have a great day. I'll see you soon, buddy. And this is Jane Child, Don't Wanna Fall in Love.

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2: Hello. 40 minutes gone of the show already. My goodness me. Feels like I've barely touched the playlist. But I suppose it doesn't help when the first song's about 10 minutes long. Anyway, request time once again. Oh, this is getting to be a little bit too much, isn't it? Now, this is for a little lad that I met on the weekend. And he lives up in Scotland. He lives a long way away, but he tunes in every week without fail and asked if I could play a couple of songs. And I said, of course I can, it would be my pleasure. So I'm going to play these two back to back. In fact, you know what, I'm going to play three back to back, and I'm going to put them out there to Charlie and also to Dan, who are my pals. And we're going to have a little bit of Texas, a little bit of Delamitri, and then maybe even a little bit of Moby. Okay? Back in about 12 minutes.

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0: Jim B.
1: Do-do-do-do-do-do. That's a dreadful riff at the end there, isn't it? I'm going to have to cut that bit off. It just sounds ridiculous. Sounds like a real cheap 80s synth drum. Do-do-do-do-do-do. I can do that at home. It's like, you know, bad Phil Collins or something. Okay. For a serious minute. Next song is one that is from a band I love, and the lead singer of that band passed away, what are we now, 9 years gone? 10 years gone? Crikey, man. Time flies. Loved this band, saw them a couple of times live. Part of the grunge movement back in the day. And it's been covered by a few bands, including Guns N' Roses on tour, and many others when he passed away. So this is to the memory of Chris Cornell. This is Soundgarden, Black Hole Sun.

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1: Our sponsors keep our station alive, guys. We would love to get more of you on and, help you spread your word too. Okay. We're over an hour. Come on, crikey, time has flown by. It feels like I've not really cracked my list through at all today. I'm moving it around as I go as well, just because I feel, you know, in the mood for sort of different things. And as I hear one song, I think, oh, this would be a great one to put into the other one and let them sort of segue in. So it was... anyway, where are we? I'm all flustered today. I don't know why, but we will just roll with it as the song goes. Right. Enough of that talking, Jimbo. Let's play some tunes. I'll do better than that. I'll play a little triplet of songs, in fact. And I'll play these dedicated to all the lovers out there, or maybe to the ex-lovers. We'll see. I'll play these three, and then I'll come back to you. And actually, it's probably going to be about 14 minutes. Okay. See you in a little while. Ta-ta.

0: This is an aging rocker, Henry Marsh, with an O-level in kennel hygiene. And you're listening to Westwilts Radio. 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
1: 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Be interesting to see who's listening online, who's listening on a smart speaker, or who's listening on DAB in the car in the area. Anyway, give us a shout if you are online. Happy days. And I mean online in any way. All right, that 15 minutes went fairly quickly. I don't know. I kind of time warped there. No, that's not a link to another song, by the way. That's just me just using the word. I'm not playing Time Warp today. As much as I love it, I am not. I am going to play something, though, that's very poppy. In fact, I'm going to play a couple of poppy numbers now. One by Bananarama and one by Jimmy Somerville. I think we'll go with Bananarama first.

0: Oh yay! Oh yay! Oh yay! You are listening to West Wilts Radio!
1: West Wilts Radio indeed. Stay on this channel. All right, we are in the final run to the end of the show already. My gosh, time has flown, and I've had some fun today with a real cross-section of tunes. I'm going to try and get four, maybe five in, because there's a couple of longer ones towards the end of the show. Like I said, it's a real cross-section. You know, I said we were doing pop, and I said we were doing indie, and I said we were doing covers and grunge and rock and films. Well, here's one that covers maybe a couple of those sections. And in fact, I'm going to play two in a row here. So we'll cover off films, covers, grunge, rock in these two songs. I'm going to do a bit of Nine Inch Nails. Oof, that's going to be hard at this time of the morning. And and some Garbage. And I'm looking forward to seeing them in about 4 weeks' time. Awesome. Not seen them in ages. So it's going to be really cool. I'm really looking forward to that, going with my mate Gords up into Cheshire to see them. So yeah, then with Skunk and Nancy, that's going to be kicking. Anyway, we'll go with them first. The World Is Not Enough.

Hey, miss the sound of the 90s? 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

Tamsin Archer, Sleeping Satellite. That song takes me all the way back to my college days when I was part of the Ents crew and the sound engineer who'd come in and set up a PA rig for a band or whatever was going on in the bar would blast that to sort of just check out the system. So that takes me right back to like 91, 92, just like that. And just like that, we are coming towards the very last two numbers. So somewhat reflective, this next one. I'm going to play it out now and then I'll come back for the final one. But simply put, this is for people who are no longer here. Be that physically, be that mentally, be that in whatever sense, people you are estranged from, people that you have lost, friends who are no longer with us, families who are no longer with us, anything like that. Even doggies who are no longer with us, and I know that one firsthand very, very recently. I'm just going to let it play because I honestly do wish that you could just have one more day. But you can't. And you can't turn back the clock either. But we'll just go with this and you'll understand where I'm coming from. A live version recorded in, I think, 94. And you'll recognize it pretty soon. Peace out.

no words other than wow. Okay, we're at the top of the hour almost, and the last song time, isn't it? Been a pleasure once again, and hopefully I'll be with you all again sometime very soon for another run through some 90s now. Where next? We shall see. We shall see. So until next time, take care of each other. I usually say three words before I finish up, but I'm not going to do that today. I'm just going to simply leave you with this. Later.

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1: The three women who died in the sea off Brighton Beach have been identified as sisters. Jane Adetoro, Christina Walter and Rebecca Walter, who were all in their 30s, were from Uxbridge in North London. An increase to fuel duty has been scrapped. The rise expected in September will be postponed until the end of the year. The announcement was made by the Prime Minister, Sir Keir Starmer.
2: And we're backing drivers by extending the freeze in fuel duty for the rest of the year. This is possible because of the decisions taken by the Chancellor, making us the fastest growing economy in the G7. This is not our war, but while the parties opposite wanted to jump into it, Labour will always protect working people.
1: Channel 4's chief executive says she's deeply sorry after allegations of sexual assault were made by contestants on Married at First Sight UK. And Harry Styles is to review his staging following complaints from fans over obstructed views. Some concert goers in Amsterdam say they were unable to see the singer for much of the evening. That's the latest from Radio News Hub. I'm David Hall.
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9: Hello there. You're listening to BOA Matters on West Wilts Radio. Now then, Sue and I are not here today. In fact, we're somewhere else. We'll be back with a new live show in a few weeks' time. But in the meantime, here is a collection of a few of our favourite bits from recent shows. See you again soon and happy listening. Bye.
10: I'm thinking on this Wednesday evening that there is literally nothing on God's green earth that I care less about than Brooklyn Beckham's message from his parents. Do you care about Brooklyn Beckham?
11: I do not care, no.
10: No? Okay, well, we've started off the show on a massively positive note.
11: Woo!
10: Welcome to BOA Matters. It's Wednesday. My name's Andrew Keat, and my partner in crime today is Miss S.M. Greening.
11: Hello there.
10: Hello there.
11: Hello.
10: Now, I'm going to have to work hard to be positive throughout this show because obviously there's a chance to be very snobbish about the music that we've chosen today. But I'm a professional. I'll rise above it. But that's got me off on a bad foot. Brooklyn Beckham.
11: Brooklyn Beckham.
10: I don't even know what the row was about. Is it because Posh controls all his image rights or something?
11: Posh controls his image rights and she did a provocative dance at his wedding.
10: Right.
11: Yeah, before he'd had his first dance with his glorious wife.
10: Would that have to be to piss you off? I mean, your 52-year-old mum, whatever, it would have to be something like really, really slutty, wouldn't it, I suspect?
11: I don't think it would. I think if you're the other lady involved and you're about to, right, and here we have the food, can we have the crappy couple on the dance floor for that kind of thing, and then mother-in-law suddenly turns up and takes over the dance. I don't think it matters what dance she does.
10: Oh, okay.
11: You're going to be annoyed, aren't you?
10: So this, I guess, pays into the fact that, you know, she's very posh, would consider herself very entitled, and she's paid for the wedding, so she can do what she wants.
11: Exactly. Yeah.
10: And but isn't Brooklyn Beckham's other half like massively rich?
11: Yeah.
10: I think she's like an heiress to hundreds of millions of dollars. Yes. So ultimately,
11: she's comes from money.
10: They may not care.
11: Yeah, and for people who don't care, we're talking about it quite a lot.
10: Yeah. Well, yes. Okay.
11: Because I genuinely do not care. No.
10: Well, we have got 2 hours to fill up, haven't we?
11: Oh, that's so true. Yeah. I care a little bit.
10: So what have you been up to since the last time I saw you?
11: So this week has been sponsored by food and friends, I would say.
10: All right.
11: Food and friends, yes. A curry with friends on Friday. That was nice.
10: Spice road. Magic.
11: Oh, yeah, lovely.
10: River magic.
11: River
10: spice.
11: Yeah, that's
10: right.
11: The one. That was lovely. Had a nice breakfast, but I can't talk about that yet. And then yesterday I had a nice afternoon in Bath with a nice pasta dish in Salina. That was nice as well.
10: Posh pasta or just...
11: It's very good pasta in Salina.
10: It wasn't a spag bowl though, was it?
11: Oh, no. I had... I'll get back to you.
10: Okay.
11: Yeah.
10: It's an Italian pasta, is it?
11: It was a proper Italian pasta.
10: Bugli diggly bugliogli.
11: Yeah, that's it. That's what it's called.
10: Bugli diggly leoni.
11: Yeah. Like worms.
10: All right.
11: It's like worm pasta, like hollow worms.
10: Right.
11: That's how I would describe it.
10: So like macaroni, but thinner.
11: Yeah, that's it. You're on my wavelength.
10: How many pastas can you name?
11: Well, I can obviously name that one, the bigly doo-doo.
10: I'll give you this is completely unprepared. This is completely off the cuff.
11: Linguini,
10: spaghetti.
11: Rigatoni.
10: Farfalle.
11: Farfalle. That's the little bows, isn't it? Farfalle.
10: Yeah.
11: Macaroni, I'm taking that.
10: Oh, I've literally run out now.
11: Penne. Of course.
10: Yes.
11: Classic. Spaghetti. Lasagna.
10: There's a smaller rigatoni. I think it might be called rigatini.
11: Oh, well, it should be.
10: It's like the same shape as rigatoni, but it's smaller.
11: Smaller. There's also a bigger one, but I can't remember that's called.
10: I've literally run out now. That's about 8 or 9, isn't it?
11: Yeah, that's quite good. There are more. Orzo, of course.
10: I think it's orzo, isn't it? I think.
11: Oh, you've ruined it for me now.
10: I don't know if my Italian pronunciation is just so much better than yours. It doesn't really matter.
11: Yeah, it's fine because we had a nice plate of pasta.
10: All right. Ooh. So eating and conviviality.
11: Eating. How was yours? I believe yours was sponsored by...
10: I've been up London. I've been up that London where I went to two different exhibitions.
11: Oh, you've gone highbrow.
10: I went to the Natural History Museum's Wildlife Photographer of the Year.
11: Ooh.
10: Which is quite good.
11: Oh, I imagine that was very good.
10: Been there a few times. There's lots of amazing pictures.
11: Yeah.
10: But I didn't think there was the standout. So some years there's like one that kind of you think, oh, wow. And there were lots of great pictures, but I didn't think there was one amazing one.
11: Oh, I'd read that one had won. Seal pups or something.
10: No, it was a hyena. It was like a black hyena, which is rare, by a disused house. It was amazing, but I didn't feel it was quite as good as some of the... Because I've been to this exhibition like probably 8 out of the last 10 years.
11: Okay.
10: So it was good. And then on the next morning, then we had a big posh dinner out. And then on the next morning, I went to an exhibition about the Blitz Club.
11: Right.
10: At the Design Museum. So the Blitz Club was the place where the 80s started. So it's the place where Spandau Ballet and the Face magazine and all of those fashion designers that became famous and those people that went on to become the first superstar DJs all went to this club, this very, very trendy club in 1979 and 1980. And there was an exhibition about the clothes and artifacts and stuff. And it was very good.
11: Yes.
10: And then it just took me about 4 hours on various trains to get home. Which
11: was
10: a bit hard work on a Sunday when you have to go via...
11: Yeah.
10: Places you weren't planning to go via. But I got there in the end.
11: Worth it, though.
10: And the other big news is that we've had our lights in our living room and dining room changed. We had these lights that we've been there 4.5 years now. And we've always hated them. So we got a bloke in to put posh lights with like spotlights going. It's so bright. It's like sitting in front of Pink Floyd's light show. It's a bit bright now that we've got a dimmer switch.
11: Yes.
10: But the light, the shadows are very different.
11: Oh.
10: So if it's the dimmer's down, it's a bit strange, the light. And if they're up, it's like like that.
11: No.
10: So I think it's the sort of thing in a couple of weeks' time, a month's time, it'll be natural because you're used to it. But it's a bit odd every time you sit on the sofa, turn the lights on and go,
11: the light. I'm blinded.
10: Yes. So it's been very busy. It's been very exciting.
11: What a busy few days.
10: Yeah, and I've got a busy few days coming up as well. So it's all go.
11: Oh, it is all go.
10: It's all go. Very good. Well, let's kick off. Let's kick off the show today. This is a record that we've a genre that we've never played, but I think maybe it's time to play it. This is classic rock.

0: I don't think I've ever been halfway there. Bon Jovi, of course. We're playing that because John Bon Jovi is 64 this week.
1: Oh, happy birthday to him. So,
0: yes, and he'll be tuning in to hear our birthday greetings, I'm sure.
1: Yeah. Happy birthday, John.
0: Yeah, it's not a genre we've played before on the show, and this is our 48th show. We've never played anything like
1: never
0: that before.
1: Played soft rock, have we never?
0: I don't think we've never gone there. Are you a soft rock fan?
1: I can listen to that song. And
0: Power ballad man?
1: I can go along with it. I do like an air grab, so that's it.
0: Okay,
1: yeah,
0: yes.
1: I do like an air grab. I can listen to it. I would not purchase it. But
0: have you got a favourite of that genre?
1: I like that. I like Total Eclipse of the Heart.
0: Oh,
1: that's quite funny. From a funny point of view,
0: though, isn't it?
1: Yeah.
0: Well, it's written by an American, but it's sung by a Welsh lady, isn't it?
1: Yeah. She really goes for it.
0: Well, so I'm not sure anything that is British can really be of that genre.
1: Yeah.
0: It seems a peculiar American thing, really.
1: Yeah.
0: You know what I think soft rock is?
1: Oh, hang on.
0: It's Mince.
1: Mince.
0: It's basically a thing that just lies there. Now, you can make it quite spicy or you can make it quite bland, but it's still mince.
1: Okay.
0: You can make it, a chili is spicy, but it's still mince, isn't it?
1: At the end of the day.
0: And soft rock is mince, as far as I'm concerned. It just sort of lies there. And whatever you do to it, it's still mince.
1: Oh, this is deep.
0: But I'm going to give you three songs that I think are at the acceptable face of soft rock.
1: Okay.
0: So I'm going to go the Eagles, Take It Easy.
1: Yeah, that's good.
0: I'm going to go Fleetwood Mac, Dreams.
1: Okay.
0: And I'm going to go The Cars, Drive.
1: Well, that's a beautiful song, that. And they're all still soft rock, even though they don't rock
0: so much.
1: They're very soft.
0: Well, soft rock is also called light rock or mellow rock.
1: Oh, okay.
0: Or adult-oriented rock. Okay. AOR. This is apparently an American radio term. They have AOR stations, adult-oriented rock stations.
1: Right, okay.
0: So it would all be relatively soft, and the tough end would be a power ballad, like we've just heard.
1: Yes, yeah.
0: Have you got a favourite thing you might call soft rock?
1: Well, I was thinking of China in Your Hand as well. That's soft rock.
0: You've gone
1: rock,
0: British
1: isn't
0: again?
1: It? Yeah. Yeah.
0: That's Welsh again, isn't it?
1: Is it? That one, yeah. Off the top of my head.
0: That's a hand grabber as well, isn't it?
1: Yeah, exactly.
0: So you've gone Bonnie Tyler, you've gone to Powell, you've gone two Welsh singers there.
1: Through no fault of my own.
0: can you find a third Welsh soft rock singer to turn it into a genre?
1: No, probably not.
0: Catatonia?
1: No, they're not soft rock.
0: No, they're not, are they?
1: No, like I can't
0: indie.
1: Put that. And Shaky isn't soft rock either.
0: Well, we're going to come on. You want to say that, do you? Is that what you're saying?
1: Is
0: that what you're saying? You've
1: shaky.
0: Mentioned him.
1: Shaky.

0: Well, I was going to surprise you with that. Do you know Shaking Stevens is 78 today?
1: 78?
0: 78 today.
1: God bless him, eh?
0: Yeah. I was going to surprise you with that.
1: Oh. Well, you have anyway.
0: Talking of Welsh people, he's 1 year older than Ian Woosnam, the Welsh golfer.
1: Good Lord.
0: So we're on a big Welsh thing here. You've got two Welsh soft rock balladeers.
1: I hadn't even meant to go that way.
0: No, and I had it lined up, and as soon as you went there, I couldn't save it. I had to deploy it.
1: If Shaky's there, he's got to be played.
0: Like a Welsh frigate that hasn't got anything on it. Did you hear the story today about that? You know, they've dispatched a Welsh frigate to the war to protect Cyprus.
1: No, I've tried to avoid that.
0: It's in Portsmouth, and it can't leave for a week because they've taken all the guns off it, because it was going to go and do a different sort of patrol. So it's going to be in Portsmouth for a week while they put all the guns back on it.
1: Whack them back on again. Yeah, you're probably going to need them by the sound of it.
0: It sounds like nonsense, doesn't it? So, well, you've got a bit Welsh, haven't you?
1: Yeah, and I didn't mean to. Genuinely didn't mean to. But I do like China in your hand.
0: Okay.
1: China in your hand.
0: All right. Well, so to ask the question, why are classic soft rock songs always American? You've poo-pooed that.
1: I genuinely didn't mean
0: you've
1: to. I'd written down a few like UK ones, but I haven't even mentioned those.
0: All right. What else have you got on your list?
1: Phil Collins is classed as a little bit of softy rocky. Some of them, anyway.
0: Yeah. In his mid-80s pomp.
1: Yeah, exactly. Elton John, I believe, is also some of his.
0: Yeah.
1: And then, not American, but you've got Bryan Adams.
0: Yeah.
1: Classic.
0: I think Bryan Adams is better than soft rock.
1: Ooh.
0: I think he's a proper rock band. I don't think... it's not to say he doesn't do some soft things like that. What was that song that was number one for about 4
1: Anything
0: months?
1: Anything I'll Do.
0: There you go.
1: Yeah, Brackets, Do It For You.
0: Yeah, so that's a sort of soft power ballad. But yeah. I think he's a bit better than that.
1: Okay. There's a crossover. Foreigner. They're British-American, apparently.
0: Now, I'm going to tell you. So they're on my list of terrible, terrible, terrible
1: soft
0: rock bands.
1: Liked a bit of Foreigner.
0: Here we go.

0: like power ballads more than I think.
1: That is truly terrible.
0: Maybe I like them.
1: You are right.
0: Have you got another one for me?
1: They are partly English as well. You might have to say something while I cue this next one up, actually.
0: Well, I'm looking forward, because I think I've realised that I do like power ballads.
1: Here's another terrible one.
0: Here we go.

0: doesn't
1: no,
0: it?
1: Enough of that. We can't be having that.
0: No?
1: We can't be having that.
0: I've realised that I like them.
1: Do you know what? I'm looking at you through different eyes now. I thought you were a 90s indie rock chick.
0: I'm so sorry.
1: I thought you were Nirvana and Oasis, and now it turns out you're Toto and a Foreigner.
0: I've got a secret power ballad thing going on.
1: Yeah, you certainly have. That's the thing about this show. It can reveal things.
0: Yeah, I'm sorry.
1: Things that you want to keep hidden can be revealed.
0: I just can't help it.
1: I think we've done that to death. I think we're moving on.
0: No.
1: It's 21 minutes past five. Now, this is what I call proper music, I think.
0: Ooh.
1: Oh, hang on, I've got to just do a bit to stop it from playing the wrong thing. Now, this is what I call proper music. can I put the fade up? Put the fade up now. Here we go. Ladies and gentlemen, I present to you Dame Shirley.
2: Diamonds are forever. They are all I need to please me. They can stimulate and teach.

0: Wow, we are on a Welsh kick today.
1: I know. What a belter,
0: so we played a Bond theme. I think that's the first Bond film we've ever played, I think.
1: Maybe.
0: Daniel Craig is 58 this week.
1: Good Lord.
0: So we thought it was a good chance to play Bond music. Do you know there's only one person who's done three? Shirley Bassey, Goldfinger, Diamonds Are Forever, and Moonraker.
1: Okay, well
0: I think
1: done.
0: Nearly everybody else has only done one. But she's done three.
1: Yeah, they liked her.
0: So she's top Welsh.
1: Yeah.
0: Dame Shirley Bassey.
1: Dame. She is.
0: So I'm gonna
1: very
0: pick,
1: good.
0: I'm going to pick some Bond films, and I'm going to see if you know the artist.
1: Mm.
0: All right, I'm going to start you for easy. A View to a Kill.
1: Oh, that's Duran Duran.
0: There you go.
1: It? Yeah.
0: Live and Let Die.
1: Well, that was actually on my list as one of my favourites.
0: Okay.
1: That's Wings. Well, Paul McCartney and Wings.
0: Thunderball. We're going Welsh again. 60s.
1: Oh, it's Tom Jones.
0: It's Tom Jones.
1: Yeah, yeah.
0: It's Tom Jones.
1: Yeah.
0: And more recently, Die Another Day.
1: Oh, no.
0: Madonna?
1: No, couldn't get that one.
0: Skyfall?
1: That's not Adele, is it?
0: It is Adele.
1: Oh, is it?
0: Are you getting most of these?
1: Oh.
0: The Living Daylights.
1: Oh, that's Aha.
0: Aha.
1: Yeah.
0: License to Kill. Solo singer.
1: License to Kill.
0: Solo singer.
1: No.
0: Often finds it very difficult when she's on a public phone box to get a coin in. Like the pips are always going when she's on the phone. It's only Gladys Knight.
1: Oh, God. Thank you
0: That's
1: for the clue.
0: Great joke.
1: Thanks for
0: That's
1: the clue.
0: A great joke, isn't it?
1: Yeah, that deserved me to get it, really, didn't it?
0: Man with a Golden Gun?
1: Powerful Weapon. Nope.
0: Lulu.
1: Oh, yeah, of course.
0: Nobody Does It Better from The Spy Who Loved Me.
1: Nobody
0: You know the song, don't you?
1: No.
0: Carly Simon.
1: Oh, of course.
0: And
1: yeah.
0: The most recent one.
1: Oh, and
0: No Time to Die.
1: No, I won't.
0: Emo, weird girl, black hair, pasty. Could do with a good hair wash and a bit of a tan.
1: I know who you mean, but I can't remember her name. Give me the initial.
0: Initial is B-E.
1: Billie Eilish.
0: There you go.
1: Yeah, there we go.
0: I thought those were fantastic clues there.
1: Excellent clues. I'm sure Billie Eilish may disagree, but...
0: Pasty girl, needs a hair wash.
1: I liked All Time High. I've got that one written down.
0: That was
1: Rita Coolidge on Octopussy.
0: Oh, yeah, okay.
1: That's
0: peak... That's Pete Roger Moore, isn't it? Then?
1: Yeah. Yeah.
0: Early 80s.
1: It's quite cheesy. Yeah, I'd say that one. Or We Have All the Time in the World. That one's good as well.
0: You've
1: Louis Armstrong.
0: All right. You've done a lot of singing today, actually.
1: I have. I don't know where it's come from,
0: quite
1: really.
0: Frankly, most of it's been terrible.
1: That's good for me. That's my level.
0: Well, you've failed to meet it.
1: If I dip below terrible, then we've got problems.
0: Okay, all right. Well, those are your favourites. I guess what my favourite would be? Diamonds Are Forever.
1: Yeah, you like a bit of Bassey.
0: Yeah.
1: Don't you?
0: Goldfinger.
1: Yeah.
0: The Man with a Midas Touch.
1: You're singing now. We've just
0: that's rare.
1: Started singing.
0: That's rare. And I do like For Your Eyes Only by Sheena Easton.
1: Oh, yeah. That's excellent.
0: So you need to look at me for this one. So along with the Power Grab...
1: Yes.
0: There's the fists on your chest.
1: Oh, yeah, yeah, yeah.
0: So
1: bring it in.
0: When Sheena Easton's singing For Your Eyes Only, I feel there's a lot of power grab being brought in.
1: It's a double grab.
0: It's a double grab.
1: It's a double grabber.
0: It's a grab from the air and then grab.
1: Grab to the heart.
0: Grab to the heart. Yeah.
1: Beautiful.
0: So have you got a favourite Bond? I'd imagine you'd go for the Welshest one, wouldn't you?
1: No, well, not really.
0: Given today's theme.
1: I don't really like Bond at all, but if I had to, like... pick one that I thought was good in the films that I was forced to watch, I'd say Daniel Craig at the end of the day. But I do love...
0: Because he's dead sexy when he came out of the water in his trunks.
1: If that's what you think.
0: Yeah.
1: But I must admit, I do love a Roger Moore eyebrow. Yeah. Just the eyebrow. The rest of him, the acting was very shoddy.
0: Yeah.
1: But the eyebrow did very well.
0: I used to like the way he could have a massive fight, fall in and out of a speedboat, jump out of an aeroplane, and he'd come up and his hair was perfectly
1: perfect,
0: lacquered.
1: Yeah. Did you have a favourite?
0: I quite liked Timothy Dalton, because he was a bit different. It was a bit of devil about him.
1: I think that's supposed to be the dark one, isn't
0: yes.
1: it?
0: Yes.
1: The dark and moody Bond.
0: And in fact, he cropped up recently in a thing I watched as a real baddie.
1: Oh.
0: In the Yellowstone prequel, 1923.
1: Oh, right.
0: He's a real massive baddie, like the worst baddie you've ever seen on television.
1: Oh.
0: And he does it very well. And you don't think of him as James Bond, because it's 30, 40 years ago,
1: yeah,
0: but he's very good. So, I mean, I don't really rush to the cinema to see them, but...
1: No, I don't. I rush away from the cinema.
0: You rush away? Oh, I can't. What's the last time you went to the cinema? When was the last time you went?
1: Do you know, a long time ago. I think it was possibly, and I could be wrong, the Laurel and Hardy movie that came out.
0: That's fantastic.
1: Yeah, it's very
0: Steve
1: good.
0: Steve Coogan and John C. Reilly.
1: Yes,
0: Riley.
1: Yeah.
0: Oh, I thought that was great.
1: Yeah, it was excellent.
0: That's like 10 years ago.
1: I know. I can't, you know, it can't be that long, surely.
0: I went to see it. I was taken along by a big group of ladies to see a rom-com starring Julia Roberts and George Clooney. I forget what it was called now. It was all set on a... Basically, their daughter was in trouble and they went off to

0: But the fact you bought tickets to go.
1: Man, I'm good like that.
0: You are very prescient.
1: I know. I didn't even need a ball
0: what
1: or
0: is
1: anything.
0: It? What's the film?
1: No, it's just it's vouchers to go.
0: Oh, he's quite a movie buff, isn't he?
1: Yeah. So he likes his films.
0: Yeah.
1: So for his birthday, I got him tickets to go
0: all
1: to
0: right.
1: the Little Picture House.
0: Is he going to take you, or is he going to take me?
1: Well, that's true. If he goes soon, it will need to be you because it feels like I seem to be postponing it every now and again. But no, we will go, and it will be lovely. I don't mind the cinema. I just get annoyed with the fact that you can't move and you can't see everyone in there because I do like to watch
0: dark.
1: People. Yeah. You don't school, that sounded bad,
0: so
1: didn't
0: it? Sounds like the cinema where the lights are up all the time so you can look at people's faces.
1: I like to watch people's reactions and things.
0: I've been to the
1: that be quiet.
0: One in Bath, and it's one of the ones that serves food.
1: The Tivoli?
0: Yeah, you can eat at your chair, and it's like, I don't want to hear some bloke on the next seat munching his way through a big plate of nachos.
1: Yeah, serious food as well.
0: He was eating a burger and chips.
1: Yeah, exactly.
0: And, it absolutely stank.
1: That's
0: and,
1: the other thing.
0: Cinemas just stink of popcorn and Kiora, shouldn't they, really? Not some bloke's big burger, fried food. So I'm against that. I'm against Coldplay. I'm against Facebook, and I'm against people eating full meals in the cinema.
1: It's quite niche.
0: While they're sitting next to you.
1: Imagine if it was Chris Martin sat next to you. having a burger.
0: More of that later. Very good. Well, I think we need to take a little break before we do our Spotties in Bradford. So here's a proper soft rock classic. Well, it might be.
1: Oh, it's very soft.

0: I was standing on a corner in Winslow, Arizona. Now, that's why this genre has to be American, because you can't say, I was standing by Sainsbury's in Melksham. It doesn't work, does it?
1: It doesn't
0: scan. It's got to be you're standing on a corner in Winslow, Arizona.
1: Yeah.
0: There has to be something with a wide sky.
1: Yes.
0: Nothing in Wiltshire or indeed Britain can have that. Well, very good. Well, we're moving right along. It's 25 to 6.
1: We are.
0: Shall I play one of our stings?
1: Yeah, go on, because they're great.
0: They are great, aren't they? Here we go. Let me see if I can do this one.
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1: I just don't know which one's my favourite.
2: Well, you already hate that because I've just. what you'll realise is, of course, I've just effected live on air a medley.
1: Yeah, it was
2: a medley, isn't it?
1: It is. Although they didn't merge into each other or cut any of them off. So if you could do that, that would annoy me.
2: To mix a blend of talk and music on this show, I have to carry out, probably in the course of a 2-hour show, probably 20 manoeuvres of fading things up and fading things down and pressing buttons and making sure we've got the right source for the sound. And so far, I've got everyone wrong. I've been late. Well, apart from my Shirley Bassey, everyone else, I've actually got a bit wrong. But never mind.
1: It's all okay.
2: So what's been going? What have we spotted? It's another busy week of news in town.
1: Another big list.
2: Town of Culture 2028.
1: Yeah, this is exciting. Yeah, the council are planning to put Bradford on Avon forwards for the Town of Culture 2028.
2: This is a baby version of the City of Culture.
1: Yeah, I know. Yeah. We might be in it. So it's... I didn't know this. The winner receives £3 million
2: wow.
1: to deliver a summer 2028 programme.
2: Oh, wow.
1: £3 million. I know.
2: So instead of having... Ukrainian throat singers at World Music Centre, we'll have Bon Jovi up there.
1: You could actually have...
2: Bon Jovi.
1: You could have...
2: We'll have
1: Shirley Bassey.
2: Shirley Bassey.
1: Stick them all on.
2: Is she still alive?
1: Yeah, I think so.
2: Yeah, okay.
1: Yeah, I think so.
2: That sounds like quite a big thing.
1: Yeah, it does. There's two runner-up positions as well, and they get £250,000 each. So
2: right, which is still not nothing.
1: It seems worth it, doesn't it?
2: So I wonder what you have to do to win. You have to lay out what you'll do with the money.
1: Yeah.
2: So if you gave me £3 million to run a cultural summer, this is what I'd do with
1: this
2: it.
1: This is what
2: the best plan.
1: Do. Yeah.
2: Do you know what my plan would be? I'd just throw it all in one band.
1: One band.
2: U2. U2 playing Victory Fields. Yeah. Give them £3 million.
1: Go big or go home.
2: I don't know if that's even enough for U2. But there must be somebody pretty big who'll do it for £3 million.
1: Yeah, there must be. Elton John.
2: Okay, Elton John out of retirement. Elton, I know you've retired, but it's £3 million.
1: Yeah.
2: To come and be a pub singer.
1: Stick a bunch of flowers in. He likes flowers.
2: Yeah, okay.
1: Yeah, that's it then.
2: Or put a band back together. Who's split?
1: ABBA.
2: ABBA. Benny, Bjorn, Agneta, Frieda. He's £750,000 each to come to do your.
1: Imagine that.
2: Oh.
1: Now you've said it.
2: You would literally. Well, what can we do? Do you have details of what you have to do?
1: So first of all, the town council have to submit an expression of interest by the 31st of March before going forward then to a shortlisted group and so on. But before all of that happens, we need to know, or they need to know, that there's a strong local backing from Bradford-on-Avon to enter. So there's a short survey that you need to fill out on the council website to know whether or not there's enough interest in people for us to actually enter. So come on now, that's the first thing we need.
2: Oh, and I'm reading here, it says that the shortlisted towns get £60,000 to develop a full bid.
1: Okay.
2: So presumably to, I don't know, shoot a little video of where they're going to the events or whatever.
1: Of ABBA, yeah. In the town. Superimposed.
2: Back together for one night only. Yeah. The original Pink Floyd.
1: BOA ABBA. It just flows.
2: BOA
1: ABBA.
2: Pink Floyd. But so Roxy Music, back together again. Rolling Stones.
1: Well, they do it.
2: Well, they're shrinking now, obviously. There's a few of them.
1: Yeah, less to pay.
2: Yeah. Fewer to pay. If I was to pick
1: you. And less to pay.
2: If I was, yeah. Well, I'm in favour of this.
1: Well, fill in the survey then.
2: I will fill
1: you
2: in the survey.
1: You get yourself on that survey.
2: I can't think of anything better for the town than this. It would be absolutely brilliant, wouldn't
1: it?
2: It'd
1: be superb. Yeah.
2: £3 million. I mean, I'm joking. That could be £6.5 million artists.
1: Yeah.
2: Or maybe the bid should be a legacy. Maybe it should be you're going to spend the money on something which is going to not just blow one night of entertainment, but it's going to be a legacy for the town.
1: Like a statue.
2: Yeah, I was thinking something a bit more fun than a statue.
1: Of ABBA.
2: A statue of ABBA. But then again, you see, you might say, well, we need to build an arts centre. We've got one of those.
1: Here we do. Check. But that should get us, you know,
2: you might say we need a town central music festival where people play in all the pub. We've got that. You might have a cultural heritage pagan thing. Well, we've got one of those.
1: Got one of them.
2: So we've already got quite a lot of artistic, you know, things that cover a lot of bases.
1: Yeah.
2: And indeed, the Wiltshire Music Centre covers a lot of bases, doesn't it?
1: So that festival for bands reforming, we haven't got that at the moment.
2: No, so what we've got here is we've got the Jam on first, and then we've got Pink Floyd on second and ABBA on third.
1: Yeah.
2: Top of the bill, yeah, obviously.
1: I would hope, yeah.
2: You've got to get the people to do it as well, which may be the hard thing.
1: Yeah.
2: Because I'm guessing none of the people involved there need a lot of money. I once read an interview with Paul Weller that he said, my kids would have to be starving in the effing gutter for me to do that. So I would imagine none of the principals need the money, do they? So
1: I don't think so, but it's not about the money for them. It's about, you know, pleasing the people of Bradford-on-Avon and the surrounding area, I think. Yeah.
2: Well, if the council are going to put in a really good bid and they're going to win it, then I think they could deserve this.

0: see a seal when this is happening?
1: I can literally see a seal.
0: Yeah, I can see a seal. In my mind's eye,
1: next week,
0: I see
1: I'm
0: a seal.
1: Bring a picture of a seal just so you can see a seal. We're given the bid for to be the Town of Culture 2028.
0: Yeah.
1: Our seal of approval.
0: Yeah, fill in that survey.
1: There's a council consultation going on a local cycle.
2: Want to keep up with all the local news? Then join Andrew Keat and Sue Greening every Wednesday at 5 for BOA Matters, and they'll talk your ears off.
0: Well, they might.
1: They might if I press the right buttons. I'm expecting there to be some bacon frying noises happening there.
0: Ooh.
1: There they go.
0: Oh, there they are.
1: There they go. Well, so last week we did the draw for the brekkies.
0: That's great.
1: For the round of 16 for the brekkies. And to find the best breakfast in Bradford-on-Avon. And we have some news today. We have the first result in... from in the round of 16, and it was match number 7, which was the Lock-In Cafe versus Woolley Grange Hotel.
0: Oh, good one, this, isn't it?
1: It's a good one. Mm. So, and I have the result.
0: You have the result. I'm excited.
1: So the there is a complicated matrix of assessment that goes on. 10 different categories.
0: Yes.
1: So you can get 100 points if you are perfect in every way. Mm. And the Woolley Grange Hotel got 60.
0: Right.
1: But the Lock-In Cafe got 70.
0: No!
1: So the Lock-In Cafe, which you could regard as being somewhat downmarket of the Woolley Grange Hotel, has carried out a massive giant killing then.
0: Yeah.
1: So the Lock-In Cafe was really good.
0: Well done, Lock-In.
1: It was really good.
0: Yeah. Big breakfast.
1: It got a very good score. It got a fried slice. Not many places have a fried slice.
0: No, not anymore.
1: And that's classic. Mm. It got let down about the fact that the coffee was horrible. It was like a machine latte.
0: Yeah, yeah.
1: And the condiments were in little sachets.
0: Oh, yeah, yeah.
1: Which are quite
0: fair
1: annoying
0: enough.
1: And a bit
0: fair
1: vinegary.
0: Enough. Yeah.
1: But it scored very highly. It got 9 for sausage and black pudding, 7 for bacon, 8 for eggs, 9 for hash browns. You got 2, very crispy.
0: Yes.
1: So, a value for money. It was only $16.95 for an absolutely ginormous portion. So, it was $16.95 with my coffee.
0: Was that the big Buster breakfast or something? The big boatman.
1: Oh, it's the boatman.
0: The big boatman.
1: It's the
0: breakfast.
1: Jolly Boatman breakfast.
0: Yeah.
1: So, for $16.95, it got 9 out of 10 value for money score. So, well done to them.
0: Yeah, well done.
1: The Woolley Grange Hotel, very different experience. Now, it's quite a posh hotel.
0: It's a nice venue.
1: And it's mainly for posh people with kids.
0: Yes, yes.
1: And it's a lovely house. But you walk in there and say, can I have breakfast? And it's like, we better go and ask the kitchen.
0: Okay.
1: Or like you might run out of toast or sausages or something.
0: Yeah.
1: Anyway, so I was sat in a corner and there were a few kids, very cute kids, well behaved.
0: Good.
1: A bit noisy, you know.
0: Yeah.
1: And in fact, when I was there talking to the lady in reception, I said, oh, can I have breakfast there? She said, are you sure you want to? I didn't say I'm doing this dumb quiz on the local radio station, but so I had breakfast. It was all right, not too bad. Only got 7 for the sausage. It was very dense, a bit over meaty for my taste.
0: Okay.
1: Bacon was a bit fatty.
0: Oh.
1: Eggs got a 9. It was a beautifully cooked fried egg.
0: Fried.
1: Toast, 0. There was no toast.
0: No toast?
1: Nothing offered.
0: Wasn't
1: asked.
0: Good Lord.
1: Didn't come.
0: Oh, that's bad form.
1: The coffee was fantastic.
0: Mm-hmm.
1: It was kind of posh coffee and delicious. Yeah. I got an 8 for that. And the condiments was a big pot of proper ketchup. In fact, it might even have been that posh one that garden centres sell.
0: Oh, yes, I know which one you mean. I know which one you mean. It's not
1: even better than Heinz.
0: The product
1: ketchup.
0: Yeah. The market leader.
1: Value for money. It was 22 quid.
0: No way.
1: So that's the most expensive.
0: Good Lord.
1: It was all right, not bad. But they only scored 2 value for money, and so their total score is 60. So in the first match, match 7 of the Brekkies Cup round of 16, a deserved victory for the Lock-In Cafe.
0: And they're through.
1: They're through.
0: Through to the last 8.
1: We'll have to see who they're going to play in the draw.
0: Yeah. Good Lord.
1: They've set the bar quite high because... giving them 70 sounds like it's not a very good score, actually, but it was a really good breakfast. It was a bit like a transport cafe.
0: Yeah.
1: It had a vibe of a transport cafe.
0: Yeah.
1: But the food was really good and big portions and cheap.
0: And
1: you've got a fried slice.
0: You also hit it at a sort of an out of season time as well, because if you can imagine now that breakfast on the side of the canal, with the sun out and all the canal boats pottering past. You know, the ambiance of the place is going to go through the roof. There isn't a roof. Even if you, you know, go there in the summer, it's going to even improve.
1: Okay. So that's one team through. The next match, the next match I think we'll see a result in, match number four, the Bolt Hall versus the Bridge Tea Rooms.
0: Yeah.
1: So we'll see what happens in that one, but the brekkies are underway.
0: They are. It's exciting, isn't it?
1: Underway with a giant killing.
0: Yeah, yeah.
1: In fact.
0: Well done, the lock-in.
1: Yeah, very good.
0: You're through.
1: Very good.
0: You're in the draw.
1: You're in the draw. You're in the hat, although we didn't have a hat.
0: We didn't. Although I am trying to fashion a trophy. I am putting some time to that.
1: We could present it, couldn't we?
0: Yeah.
1: Can you imagine what fun it is to walk into a pub or a restaurant and they don't know about it, just give them a trophy.
0: Which is not going to be a quality item, I should say that. No.
1: Well, because you're too cheap to spend any money on it.
0: No, it's just going to look a bit tat.
1: very good. Well, it's now 8 minutes past...
0: I don't know that second one.
1: I watched when the boat comes in, I watched the whole of it about a year ago. It's fantastic.
0: Still good. Still holds its own.
1: And the shows that started that year were The Muppet Show.
0: Oh.
1: Multicoloured Swap Shop with Noel Edmonds.
0: Perfect.
1: And The Fall and Rise of Reginald Perrin.
0: Which was very popular, but I didn't quite get it at the time.
1: It's genius. Yeah. It's like, we talk about pop music a bit like this, don't we? It's dark. It was funny.
0: Yeah.
1: But it's got an underlying darkness about it.
0: I like something like that. Yeah, I think it was just too early for it.
1: While we're talking about 70s television, I thought I'd tell you about this. There was a show that aired on British television in April and May 1976, and it was called Meet Peters and Lee.
0: Meet them? Okay.
1: Yeah, so they'd obviously spun off their successful singing career into a television series. They said all six programmes are believed to have been destroyed.
0: Oh dear. Why?
1: An ongoing gag was Charlie Drake getting the names wrong of Peters and Lee. Episodes... included one where Di Peters, or Di Lee, I can't remember which one it was, lost her voice, or there was a mouse in the piano.
0: Classic. Hilarious.
1: The amazing thing, this is a primetime show. And unfortunately, the series has been lost. Only three episodes exist as audio only. the Christmas edition transmitted in 1974... was also wiped.
0: Oh, they just couldn't handle.
1: So Peters and Lee, they managed to parlay their career, their not huge pop career, into their own TV series. It didn't take much in those days, obviously.
0: No, that's like Meet the Kardashians or something, I guess, isn't it?
1: Yes, yeah, indeed. Well, very good. It's 28 minutes. They've probably done enough of 1976 now, do you think?
0: No.
1: Because it's our 50th anniversary.
0: It is, isn't it? Happy anniversary.
1: Happy golden anniversary. Very good. So in a minute, we'll be back with another record.
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0: But Michael Caine is 93 this week. I think he's retired. But he's the greatest British film star of all time, in my humble opinion. He made over 130 films, according to Wikipedia.
1: Good Lord.
0: And I'm just wondering whether or not... what's that game show? We did a bit of it last week. That game show, I'm trying to think what the game show is, where one person has to kind of act out the title, and the other person has to guess them. Was it called the Pyramid Show?
1: There was. The American one was the Pyramid Show as well. Obviously, there was the Lionel Blair Give Us a Clue.
0: Well. Okay. That was miming. Charades, wasn't it?
1: So it's similar.
0: Let's see how many. We're going to do all 130 of one Caine's film.
1: Buckle up.
0: And we're going to see how many you can get. So I'm going to start you off. 1960s in Italy. Loads of minis driving around Rome.
1: The Italian Job.
0: There you go. Brutal gangster film set in Newcastle. Very kind of film noir. 1971.
1: I'm just throwing out a Caine film.
0: They remade it with Sylvester Stallone, but this was with Michael Caine.
1: Get Carter.
0: Yes.
1: Oh, it was
0: a seminal Michael Caine film. South of France, two. He's a con man. He plays with Steve Martin, who's also a con man.
1: Rubrik.
0: Yes, Rubrik the Monkey Boy. I think you're looking for Dirty Rotten Scoundrels.
1: That's the one, Dirty Rotten Scoundrels.
0: I released that.
1: Did you?
0: My career is so long that I actually worked on that film.
1: I live with someone who loves that film.
0: He made a film about the same time, which no one's heard of, called Without a Clue, where he plays Sherlock Holmes. Ben Kingsley plays Dr. Watson, but the joke is that Dr. Watson's the clever one and Sherlock Holmes is an idiot. It's very funny. University, Julie...
1: Yeah,
0: Walters is
1: a Kate and Rita.
0: There you go.
1: Yeah, love that film.
0: Woody Allen film. He won an Oscar for it. About a woman and the siblings.
1: Sisters.
0: 1986.
1: Someone and their sisters. Hannah and their sisters.
0: There you go. You see, you're getting all right here.
1: Yeah.
0: Oh, played Ebenezer Scrooge in 1992 in a film with puppets.
1: Muppets.
0: Played Christmas. Ebenezer Scrooge.
1: Muppet Christmas.
0: Carol.
1: Yeah.
0: Very good. He played Alfred Pennyworth. Who was the butler and sidekick of a superhero, Dark Gotham City.
1: Yeah, Gotham. Well, Batman. Yeah.
0: Batman Begins, The Dark Knight, The Dark Knight Rises. I'll give you that.
1: Thank you.
0: Africa, 1964, his first thing, set in Africa, Welsh people fighting natives.
1: Zulu. I know that, good film.
0: Another 60s, a seminal 60s film, 1966. He's a cheeky chappy talking to the camera.
1: Alfie. Yeah, I'm doing all right here.
0: I think you're doing very well. So he made three films about this character called Harry Palmer, 60s spy mysteries. Made three films. The first one, 1965, was called The Something File.
1: The Ipcris File. Only because I heard that mentioned the other day on the TV.
0: Funeral in Berlin was the other one, I think.
1: No,
0: and there's a third one, which I can't, and Billion Dollar Brain.
1: Don't remember them.
0: Here's another one. Oh, this is absolutely... I almost swear that. I always say this is an effing...
1: Absolutely wonderful.
0: Effing one of my favourite films. Rudyard Kipling, 1975. Two old soldiers go off into the mountains in Afghanistan and become kings.
1: No.
0: The Man Who Would Be King.
1: No.
0: Directed by John Huston and with Sean Connery as the two of them.
1: Sean Connery.
0: And one last one. War film directed by Richard Attenborough, 1977. Huge war film, massive all-star cast, about Operation Market Garden, where they try and invade Holland by dropping parachutes and it all goes wrong, and he plays a general commanding the tank regiment.
1: Where are they?
0: No, it's called A Bridge Too Far.
1: Wasn't he in another one as well, another war one?
0: He was in the Battle of Britain.
1: Okay.
0: And he was in The Eagle Has Landed.
1: Ah, that's the one I was thinking of, The Eagle Has Landed.
0: Well, I must admit, I thought you were going to struggle a bit there.
1: Oh, I did right.
0: Given how young you are and how old a lot of those films are. But I think he was also in one of the worst films of all time, which was in 1987, Jaws the Revenge.
1: Jaws. I was thinking you were going to mention the Jaws.
0: Yeah, Jaws Revenge.
1: Jaws earlier. Yeah.
0: I remember.
1: Yeah, that's awful.
0: I remember he was asked, "Why did you do such terrible films in the '80s?" And he said, "Well, I never saw the film, but I did see the house it bought me."
1: Exactly.
0: So there you go.
1: I don't blame him.
0: There
1: really,
0: you go.
1: He did 130.
0: Now, so 93. We always do birthday, but we often trawl the birthdays, and often we're looking for people who've got like a massive musical career, and they've got something important that you can say about it. We can talk about their records, and we can. I could be snobby about the records,
1: yes.
0: And we could do our music appreciation
1: yes.
0: Thing. So today we could have picked Adam Clayton from U2, 66.
1: Good.
0: Graham Coxon, 57, from Blur. Mike Love, who was the main singer in the Beach Boys.
1: Okay,
0: we could have picked him.
1: Yeah.
0: James Taylor, great folk star of the 70s.
1: Lovely.
0: We could have picked Liza Minnelli. Who is 80 this week.
1: Good one.
0: We could have played Life is a Cabaret, old chum.
1: Could have done.
0: But we've chosen we've chosen a cultural icon who's 79.
1: Oh, bless her.
0: Pam Ayres.
1: Oh, I loved a bit of Pam Ayres. I did. I really did.
0: And dear listeners, especially for your edification, at almost no effort or planning, we've got you a bit of Pam Ayres to play.
1: Yeah, this is her famous, "Oh, I wish I'd looked after me teeth." That wasn't her.
2: Oh. I wish I'd looked after me teeth and spotted the dangers beneath. All the toffees I chewed and the sweet, sticky food. Oh, I wish I'd looked after me teeth. I wish I'd been that much more willing when I had more tooth there than filling. To give up gobstoppers from respect to me choppers and to buy something else with me shilling. When I think of the lollies I licked and the licorice all sorts I picked, the sherbet dabs, big and little, all that hard peanut brittle, oh, my conscience gets horribly pricked. My mother, she told me no end

0: famous or unknown, triumph or tragedy, we've got it all. And this week, I've got a really intriguing tale to tell, and a true one at that. Are you sitting comfortably? Then I'll begin. Although you might not be sitting too comfortably for long, as this week's story isn't an easy listen. It's murder. I'm going to tell you all about an event that unfolded back in 1878 at our local public house, the Three Horseshoes, located on the Froome Road. Now, the Three Horseshoes is a well-known drinking establishment in our town. It's a popular pub with locals and offers a friendly, bustling atmosphere with plenty of liquid refreshment and live music. Every weekend, you will find an interesting mix of local bands playing. And in the summer, you can sit in their wonderful garden, have a drink, and listen to some tunes. Its name is linked to traditional coach inns with attached blacksmiths or farriers, where horses were reshod. If a horse lost a shoe and the owner stopped at the inn to get it fixed, the inn would be left with only three horseshoes as one was being worked on, hence the name. It's said to have been built around 1685, so it has been a hub of local life for many, many years. It has always been a great place for a pint or two. But in 1878, it became tied to one of the town's most chilling tales. The story of a double murder, fueled by jealousy, rage, and betrayal. This very pub became the setting for an argument so heated, it would end in tragedy.
1: Elaine Explains.
0: On that fateful Friday night, the 29th of November, 1878, two local men, Edward Horton and his son, John Horton, shared drinks at the Three Horseshoes. John was age 36. He shared a house in Brafflon-Avon with his father, Edward, who was 73. It was a normal Friday night in the pub. The father and son were chatting and drinking as people do. However, their conversation quickly turned into a fierce argument. They were sharing heated words whilst discussing a lady called Charlotte Lindsay. Charlotte was their housekeeper, a woman who had captured Edward's heart. Edward Horton adored Charlotte, but this relationship had also caused deep rifts in the family. John, in particular, took umbrage to the relationship, consumed by jealousy and mistrust. Witnesses, including the Three Horseshoes pub landlord, overheard the father and son quarrelling for nearly half an hour. John was visibly agitated, but no one could have predicted the horrors that would follow.

Having left the pub, both still fuming, Edward went home to sit by the fire. He was woken later that night by the sound of windows shattering. It was John. He was still in a furious rage. Using a thick stick, he smashed windows and many of Edward's possessions. He then turned his rage on his own father, attacking him with that same stick. Edward lay beaten and broken in his own home, but John's fury did not stop there. Overcome with rage, he stormed to Charlotte Lindsay's home, broke down her door, and savagely attacked her with a razor in the dead of the night. Both Edward and Charlotte succumbed to their injuries and tragically died. John Horton was arrested. Understandably, their deaths left the town reeling with shock. A double murder in Bradford-on-Avon? How could that be? The aftermath of the crimes unfolded with gruesome details. Witnesses described bloodstained floors, shattered windows, and the brutal injuries inflicted.

inflicted upon the victims. John Horton, upon learning of his father's death, chillingly remarked, "I suppose I shall have to swing." And indeed, swing he did. John Horton was convicted of murder at the main Wiltshire Assize Court in Devizes. In his defence, he claimed that he hadn't intended to kill Edward or Charlotte, and that many of the witnesses at the trial had falsely testified against him. However, his explanations were not believed, and he himself was sentenced to death by hanging. The execution notes state that he was hanged by James Berry, who gave him a drop of 6 feet. The Three Horseshoes Inn, where the argument began, stands today, a silent witness to a night of unspeakable violence and tragedy. Its walls hold the echoes of the heated exchange that spiralled into one of Bradford-on-Avon's most notorious historical crimes. And now, if you dare to walk where history took its darkest turn, you can partake in guided tours of the streets of Bradford-on-Avon and learn more about the chilling details of the crime and the twisted legacy of jealousy and rage that lingers to this day. Or, of course, you could just go for a drink in the Three Horseshoes and soak up the atmosphere infused with the essence of murderous mutterings from years gone by. And whilst you're there, raise your glass and just remember that you're a part of history. Cheers!

0: 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And after a word from our sponsors, we'll be visiting the most miserable man in Manchester.
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0: Oh, cheer up, Morrissey lad. He is so miserable, isn't he?
1: Yeah.
0: Have you got Smith's record to talk about today?
1: Do you know, I have. I wasn't completely sure which song to select this week, because obviously last week we went big with Cemetery Gates. Big.
0: Yes.
1: So should I go for something a bit more hidden, or perhaps another crowd pleaser?
0: I think this is bigger than Cemetery Gates.
1: Oh, well,
0: Cemetery Gates,
1: one,
0: I don't think, is a massively famous, famous single, was it? I mean, it was...
1: I think because I loved it so much.
0: Well known by Smith fans,
1: yeah,
0: but maybe not...
1: Maybe not the outside world, perhaps. Well, it put me in a quandary anyway. I was thinking, where can I go from there? I was umming and ahhing. I very nearly just kept it safe and went back to ABBA, to be honest. but I managed to pull myself together in the end. In the words of Lance Corporal Jones from Dad's Army, they don't like it up them, the other one. Don't panic. So I didn't.
0: Okay.
1: I selected another excellent Smith song. I didn't panic, but I did select Panic. Shall we hear Panic?
0: Very good.

0: I mean, if you don't like the music choice that's being played, there are other remedies available. We don't want to be encouraging violence, do we?
1: Hang that blessed DJ, yes. Eh? Or the, give me a chance to talk about the song first, though, eh? Panic, released in 1986 as a single. The band's first recording, there was actually a five-piece band for this one, and it reached number 11 in the UK chart. It features in quite a few of the best of lists. Mojo Mag put it at number 7, Rolling Stone put it at number 6, and the NME put it at number 11, so right up there. The song bemoans the state of contemporary pop music and suggests people burn down the disco and hang that DJ. Morrissey
0: metaphorically.
1: Yeah, don't actually do it. Morrissey said that the song's appearance on daytime British radio, a tiny revolution in its own way, as it aired amongst the very music that it criticised. Now, the circulated story behind the song is that Marr and Morrissey were listening to BBC Radio 1 when there was a news report about the Chernobyl nuclear disaster.
0: Okay.
1: And then straight afterwards, allegedly, Steve Wright cut straight to a Wham song. Now, Marr commented at the time, "What the bleep has this got to do with people's lives?"
0: Yeah.
1: Now, this, and then the song formed from that.
0: Do we know which Wham song it was?
1: Possibly I'm Your Man.
0: Oh, right,
1: possibly.
0: Okay.
1: I think maybe. I will double check that.
0: Okay.
1: There's a little bit of, you know, did this actually happen? But apparently he did say words to the effect of, you know, what's this got to do with people's lives?
0: Yeah.
1: And that moment probably did influence Morrissey's lyrics. And they actually also did not like Steve Wright, and he didn't like them either.
0: No.
1: So, you know, there's an element of truth to that.
0: They weren't quite... It was very jolly hockey sticks, wasn't he, Steve Wright?
1: Yeah, very much.
0: They didn't really fit that.
1: Oh, gosh, no. the song itself has been covered a few times by Carter, the Unstoppable Sex Machine. It's actually the B-side on the excellent single The Only Living Boy in New Cross. Which I didn't realise he'd done a cover of it as well. Apparently it was also covered by the Nolan Sisters, which may be something to get hold of.
0: The streets of Dublin.
1: Yeah. Oh dear. It also appears in the film Shaun of the Dead, and it's also been used in the series Black Mirror. The song itself begins with Morrissey mentioning chaos unravelling through Britain and Ireland. London, Birmingham, Leeds, Grasmere, Carlisle, Dublin, Dundee and Humberside. And then in the second part of the song, he reveals the source of the chaos is pop music.
0: Mm-hmm.
1: Some say it's a commentary on the tepid state of pop music from 1986, or indeed a mandate for rock terrorism. Yes. And if you...
0: Cheer up, Morrissey, lad.
1: If you do become a rock terrorist and you get involved in the panic and the chaos on the streets of Manchester, then you might need the help of the police. And what better way to find out
0: the
1: police than this week's venue in Manchester,
0: right.
1: Home of the Smiths. You could go to the Greater Manchester Police Museum and Archives.
0: Wow.
1: Yeah, it's a place. It's actually a former police station converted into a museum.
0: Feels like it should be, really.
1: Yeah. Established in 1981. You can find it in Newton Street in the Northern Quarter, just a short walk from Piccadilly Gardens. Now, obviously, it would be a crime for you not to have a little drinky before your first visit to the police museum. And in a little slice of irony, you can go to jail for your first tipple. Yes, you can visit Alcatraz. See what they've done there.
0: That's quite clever, actually.
1: Alcatraz,
0: that's quite clever.
1: Alcatraz.
0: Not as clever as Abracadabra.
1: No.
0: Pretty close.
1: It's pretty close. Now, in Alcatraz, you're basically going into a prison and a cocktail bar. And they have live actors there with immersive storytelling and bespoke cocktails. No two nights are the same. You basically sit in a jail cell in an orange prison jumpsuit and you have to smuggle in alcohol, your own alcohol.
0: Right. Presumably moonshine that's come from a still in Stockport.
1: Anything. You can take anything in. You have to smuggle in the liquor, which will be used to make a unique cocktail for you.
0: Oh,
1: all right. yeah, you're in there for about an hour and 45 minutes.
0: Do you have to pay
1: minutes.
0: For this cocktail?
1: Well, it's for the immersive experience, it's right. £44 per person.
0: Oh.
1: Yeah.
0: But and you're bringing your own booze?
1: You're essentially bringing your okay. own booze.
0: mate, we're in the wrong business here.
1: So you can go to Alcatraz right. for that, and then you can head on down to the museum and see all about the police. Now, they've got a load of things there. They've got loads of archives and materials and objects and so on about the history of policing. There are more... Sorry, I was laughing at my own joke. There are more police photos and artefacts than you can shake a truncheon at. That's not even funny, is it? You're basically visiting an 1879 police station. And when you go in, there's a uniform gallery. Yes, you can try some things on. Where you can see police uniforms throughout the past, including the history of the truncheon. Yes. Now,
0: as the stick changed through the ages.
1: As I've seen photos.
0: Shorter, longer, rounder, fatter, yeah.
1: There are many truncheons right. available to the police. Now, what's
0: maybe
1: quite...
0: that would be a good name, a better name for the current American
1: the war
0: attack. Big, massive truncheon.
1: Big, massive truncheon.
0: Operation Massive Truncheon.
1: It's the best truncheon. You're never going to get a better truncheon. Anyway, what's lovely in this
0: We've
1: place?
0: We wielded our truncheon very bigly.
1: Oh, dear. Anyway, once
0: you... Right, I keep interrupting you.
1: You're looking at your truncheons, and what you need is someone to talk to you about said truncheons.
0: Yeah.
1: And what's nice is they have volunteer ex-policemen and women giving you information
0: right.
1: in each of the rooms,
0: oh.
1: Which is lovely. There's a transport gallery with old bikes, horses, not real ones, motorbikes and cars to have a gander at. There's a charge room and there's a cell that you can go and visit. And then there's a courtroom, a restored magistrate's courtroom.
0: This place sounds absolutely
1: it's
0: fantastic.
1: Cool, isn't it? Yeah, there's a crime room containing many original artifacts used in some of the area's most notorious crimes,
0: right.
1: with several interesting murder cases to read about. There's information regarding the history of women in policing, first known as police matrons, first employed in 1883. It's good for schools, this place. You can book visits and they can sort of follow a Victorian prisoner through all of the parts of his journey through to getting convicted. You can also go to a journey in the shop and you can buy a fridge magnet and a key ring or a novelty truncheon, yeah, amongst things. Now, one of the most interesting items you can see at the museum are those relating to the notorious Strange Ways riots
0: okay.
1: of 1990, which took place just a mile down the road.
0: I remember it well.
1: Yeah. You can go and see a battered looking door.
0: My dad was in Strange Ways at the time. He was one of the ringleaders of the rioters, yeah.
1: Well, I mean, maybe he battered this door down that you can go and see. Pulled it from its hinges, no doubt,
0: wow.
1: from by the prisoners. You can see a gruesome cabinet of improvised weapons.
0: Oh.
1: Used in the riots, and an attendant can cheerfully explain that one was adapted from a toilet chain and another involved a soap in a sock.
0: Oh,
1: yes,
0: right.
1: indeed.
0: Like a toothbrush
1: yeah.
0: with a razor blade sort
1: Proper
0: of
1: serious
0: put into the
1: shivving.
0: End of it. It's melted,
1: yeah.
0: and then you set a razor blade in the melted plastic
1: yeah.
0: so you can stripe your enemy.
1: They know what they're doing. Now, this place is free to get in. It is actually only open for, like, wandering in on Tuesdays. Other times, Wednesday, Thursday, Fridays are for appointments
0: right.
1: or groups. But yeah, it's free. You go on a Tuesday
0: well,
1: and it's free.
0: I've just spent £44 drinking my own yes. booze, so I need a free museum.
1: So yeah, so Strange Ways Here We Come, as the Smiths might say on their 1987 album. And if you do go there on the Tuesdays, then it's going to take you about 90 plays of Panic to get you there. Or 3 hours 30 in Old Forged Notes, of course. Yeah, another great place in Manchester.
0: Very good. Well, that's exactly... If I'm in Manchester for a football match and I've got a Sunday morning... Or I've got a...
1: Tuesday
0: morning to kill. Then I could go to a Champions League game, couldn't I, on a Tuesday night?
1: Yeah.
0: And then go to the police museum on a Tuesday. That would be a fantastic idea.
1: Yeah.
0: Well, very good. Well, cheer up, Morrissey, lad. He's come up with a great record. Do you know what? If you look at the records that we've played on the show today...
1: Again.
0: Would you just like me to go through them?
1: Yeah, go on.
0: I mean, eclectic is not the word, is it?
1: Yeah, we've gone
0: Bon
1: all
0: Jovi
1: over the place.
0: Living on a Prayer, Boston More Than a Feeling and Toto in Africa, Shirley Bassey, Diamonds Are Forever, a couple of Shaking Stevens tracks, Robert Johnson, Django Reinhardt and Bizet. Was there one I missed out? The Doolies?
1: The Doolies, they were in there.
0: I mean, that is...
1: The Smiths.
0: That is eclectic AF, isn't it?
1: Yeah.
0: Very good.
1: Well done, us.
0: Very good. Well, it's now 18:39, so 20 minutes of the show left. Loads more stuff to do. The first of which is... now, I'm going to put the fader up now, and I'm going to press the button.
1: Go on.
0: So I've got this right, this one, I think.

0: Bad Brain by the Ramones, to just complete our musical duo. Not yet, we're not finished yet. So welcome to week 9 of No Brainer. Now this is the pivotal week.
1: Yes.
0: Because your streak of 2 wins in a row has put you 4-2 up. And there are only 4 weeks of this competition left to go.
1: Yeah.
0: So that has put you in a very good position, which means I really have to win. And to that end, I've actually changed 2 of the questions to make them harder.
1: Oh, what? No ways. No way. Oh, come on,
0: so
1: then.
0: So you've completed European city populations.
1: Yes.
0: You've got 1 wrong and 2 right.
1: Okay.
0: And so you've gone 2 of many others, but here's one that you haven't done. You've only done 1 calories. So your categories to choose from today are calories, actors' ages, UK charts, Parliament, and TV episodes.
1: Okay.
0: So calories, actors' ages, UK charts, Parliament, and TV episodes.
1: Well, I'll get one of those calories out of the way then. And
0: you've got 2 of those still to go.
1: Yeah, I'm going to...
0: You've got the first one. The first one you got wrong.
1: Yeah, okay. That bodes well.
0: Calories.
1: I'm just going to chuck Parliament out there, get that one out of the way as well. And TV episodes, please, Bob.
0: TV episodes. Okay, these are your second question in calories and your third question in the other 2 categories. Okay. Calories. That noise of me bashing the microphone.
1: That's okay.
0: Calories. A bottle of Rioja has 570 calories. Does a bottle of Chablis have more or fewer?
1: 570.
0: 570 in a bottle of Rioja.
1: In a bottle of Rioja.
0: Does a bottle of Chablis have more or fewer?
1: I've got absolutely no idea here. Let's say...
0: There's a lot at stake here, because if you get 2 or 3 here, this could be the whole ball game.
1: I know. I feel the pressure. I do feel the pressure. I think 517, a big bottle of Rioja.
0: I think there's another show on in about...
1: Yeah, sorry. Chablis more.
0: Chablis more?
1: Yes.
0: I'm afraid it's fewer.
1: Oh.
0: 425 in a bottle of Chablis. I thought you'd get that right, because supermodels drink white wine, don't they? It's generally speaking thought to be less calories than...
1: I was thinking it might be really, really, really, really, really sweet.
0: No, well, Chablis, it may be true if it was Liebfrau milk, but it's Chablis, which is a dry...
1: It's a dry wine. I don't do white wine, see?
0: Frinty dry white.
1: I've got no knowledge there.
0: Okay, Parliament, your third question.
1: Oh, crikey.
0: Hampshire has 19 parliamentary seats.
1: Wow.
0: Does Nottinghamshire have more or fewer parliamentary seats? It's a no-brainer, really, isn't it? It's a no-brainer.
1: I haven't got a clue.
0: That's what makes it a no-brainer.
1: Hampshire. How big's Hampshire?
0: 19 in Hampshire. Nottingham, more or less.
1: Nottingham.
0: I'm so hoping you get this wrong. I've never wanted to be wrong more than I do at this moment.
1: Nottingham has...
0: Let me back in.
1: Did you say Nottinghamshire?
0: Nottinghamshire, yeah.
1: Yeah.
0: The county of Nottinghamshire.
1: Yeah. More. Nottinghamshire, more.
0: It has less.
1: Oh, no.
0: It's only got 11.
1: Oh, no.
0: It's quite rural. So it's got big constituencies, but they cover a lot of ground.
1: I was just thinking size.
0: So you've got that wrong. So 0 for 2.
1: Oh, this isn't good, is it?
0: Well, good for me.
1: Well.
0: So TV episodes.
1: TV episodes.
0: Your final question. Well, you've got rid of... Tactically, you've got rid of the Parliament.
1: Yeah. Yes. Yeah, gone. Thing. It's done.
0: So you've got 1 right and 2 wrong in that category.
1: Okay.
0: So Father Ted ran for 26 episodes.
1: Yeah.
0: Did Gavin and Stacey run for more or less episodes? Or should I say fewer?
1: Heek! Now that must be tight.
0: Father Ted, 26. How many episodes were there in total, including Christmas specials?
1: Yeah.
0: Of Gavin and Stacey?
1: Are you leading me down a path there? Look, I went more the first time. I went more the second time. I'm going more. I'm going more.
0: Or never.
1: Yeah.
0: There are fewer.
1: Oh, no.
0: Only 22 episodes of Gavin and Stacey.
1: Oh, Oh no, that's a whitewash,
0: so
1: isn't
0: that
1: it?
0: Is,
1: that is total
0: you've
1: bad.
0: You've got no.
1: Oh, I'm so sorry.
0: You've let me in.
1: I've let myself
0: down.
1: What have I done? Oh, that's bad.
0: Actually, the two questions I made more difficult. I didn't ask. So
1: okay. They were the easy ones.
0: Yeah, so I've only got to score one.
1: Yeah.
0: I'm also 2 points. You're 14-12 up in the head-to-head as well. So I've only got to score one. I've only got to score one to win the thing, but two ideally to get back on track.
1: All right then, okay. So would you like a question on Olympic medals, childhood toys and games, animal speeds, book release years, or price of sandwiches?
0: So I'm going to get book release years.
1: Book release years.
0: Animal speeds.
1: Yeah.
0: And the price of sandwiches.
1: And still the Olympic medals and childhood toy games sitting on the shelf again.
0: If there was a different tactical version of this, I'd do them one at a time. And then what I'd do is once I score 1 point to win the game this week, I could then burn two categories I don't like, couldn't I? That's not a no-brainer.
1: Yeah, that's true.
0: Go on.
1: Right, animal speeds. A grizzly bear can reach speeds of 40 miles per hour. Is a polar bear quicker or slower?
0: Two bears, about the same size. So, a polar bear is on ice. So it's going to be slipping around a bit and dodging water and it's very icy. Whereas a polar bear is running through the forest. A grizzly bear.
1: Yeah.
0: I'm going to say the grizzly bear is quicker.
1: You are correct.
0: Uh-huh.
1: Polar bear, very slow. 25 miles per hour, probably due to the ice, as you say.
0: Yeah.
1: Good thinking.
0: I've worked that through, haven't I?
1: Yeah, you've thunked that.
0: I've worked that through.
1: Yeah.
0: All right,
1: well,
0: that's 1 point. So that's won the point for me. That's taking me back to 4-3.
1: Okay, I reckon it depends.
0: I want to press forward and see if I can get back on the head-to-head.
1: It depends if you know these books very well, which you may well do. Book release years.
0: What, you being clever,
1: years.
0: You mean? You know all about books.
1: Yeah, you know in your books and reading and that, words. To Kill a Mockingbird by Harper Lee.
0: It's not really nice, is it?
1: Was
0: oh, sorry.
1: Was first published in 1960.
0: Yeah.
1: Was Catcher in the Rye by J.D. Salinger first published before or after this?
0: I knew that To Kill a Mockingbird was 60 or 61 or 62. So if you'd asked it the other way around, I'd have been with a chance here. Catcher in the Rye. Is that a 50s book or a 60s book? I've never read it.
1: J.D. Salinger.
0: I'm going to say it's later. It's 60s, not 50s.
1: I'm afraid Catcher in the Rye was before 1951. I thought you were going to get
0: that
1: then.
0: Way
1: you
0: earlier
1: said,
0: as well.
1: Yeah, you said 1950s. I thought, oh, he's going to get this.
0: No.
1: Okay, well, on to a crucial, well, not crucial this week, but crucial
0: well,
1: in the
0: will be,
1: scheme
0: it,
1: of things.
0: It would equalise a head-to-head.
1: Price of sandwiches.
0: they are no-brainers, your categories. Might require a bit of a brain, but yours are just no-brainers.
1: Okay, an egg mayonnaise sandwich
0: right.
1: at Costa
0: yeah.
1: is £3.95.
0: Right.
1: Is an egg mayonnaise sandwich at Starbucks more expensive or less expensive?
0: That's not fair. Listen, I'm going to have to appeal to the rules committee here. There's no way you can work that out. So is Starbucks more expensive than Costa, generally speaking? That's what we're saying here.
1: Right, well, we're generally saying that. Egg mayonnaise sandwich.
0: Oh.
1: Costa $3.95.
0: That is such a no-brainer. That has given me a bad brain, that has.
1: Oh, dear.
0: I'm going to say, it's a wild guess. It's
1: yeah.
0: a 50-50 no-brainer. And I'm going to say that Starbucks is more expensive.
1: Well, you'd be correct.
0: Yes.
1: And you'd be very correct. Do you know how much an egg mayonnaise sandwich at Starbucks is? £5.30.
0: Dirty bastard.
1: What on earth?
0: Has it got cress in it?
1: There may be. I don't know. I've never had. I don't go into Starbucks.
0: £5.
1: I'm glad I don't.
0: It's £5.35 for an egg mayonnaise sandwich.
1: Do you want to know Greg's? £2.65.
0: All right.
1: Or Pret is £3.70.
0: Okay.
1: I was going to say that. Pret. But
0: so,
1: I think
0: Starbucks is really expensive then, isn't it?
1: Yeah. It seems so. Seems to be.
0: I think badly of them now.
1: Yeah. Oh, there we are.
0: Okay. Well,
1: well done. So congratulations.
0: That's, I'm still a point behind.
1: Well,
0: would you like to know? Would you like to know some facts?
1: Yeah, always.
0: Would you like to know a fact about Rioja?
1: Yes, yeah.
0: Rioja has the most barrels of any wine producing region in the world. In fact, they have 1.3 million barrels.
1: Ooh.
0: It will therefore come as no surprise to you that the barrel aging is a classic trademark of wines from Rioja, with strict rules about aging requirements. In the past, it wasn't so common that wines to be aged for 15 or 20 years. However, nowadays, it's generally a much shorter period than that.
1: Okay.
0: So they've increased production by aging it for less time.
1: Mm. Mm.
0: Would you like to know a Father Ted fact?
1: Ooh, always.
0: For a very small fee, you can enjoy tea at Father Ted's house. Even though the interior of the house was filmed at a TV studio in London.
1: Right.
0: The famous house itself is situated in Kilnaboy in County Clare. Despite being the show being filmed over 20 years ago, fans still flocked to the parochial house. The house owners, the McCormack family, previously told a local newspaper that once they found a large group of fans conducting a Father Ted worship ceremony in the front garden.
1: Oh, brilliant.
0: Hey?
1: That's a good pilgrimage to go on, isn't it?
0: Very
1: good. Father Ted's house.
0: Very good.
1: Lovely.
0: Okay. Have you got a fact for me?
1: I've got some facts.
0: Go on.
1: Well, we've spoken about how fast a cheetah is, 0 to 60 in 3 seconds. But did you know that if a cheetah and Usain Bolt in his prime were in a 100-metre sprint race, Bolt would require a 70-metre head start to tie and go across the line at the same time. Is that mental?
0: A cheetah is quick, though.
1: That's a quick beast, isn't it?
0: There was a really amazing photograph, quite disturbing photograph, in the wildlife exhibition.
1: Oh, yeah.
0: Of these three cheetahs. It was dark, or mainly dark, and these three cheetahs had obviously caught a little thing called a dick, I think it's called, a tiny little deer. And they'd caught it, and one of them had it in his mouth. It was dead. They obviously killed it. And the other two cheetahs had this look on their face, this kind of leering look at us. We killed ourselves, a deer.
1: Yeah.
0: And there was something, it made you hate cheetahs. There was something, they were glorifying in the slaughter of this little
1: menacing,
0: cute little deer.
1: Menacing.
0: I think it was called Dick or a Bok Bok or something like that.
1: Okay. Would you like to know a fact about books?
0: Go on.
1: This is good.
0: All books.
1: Generally books.
0: Right.
1: Now, did you know that 2.5 million copies of pulped Mills and Boone novels were used to build a part of the M6 toll road in Birmingham? Great.
0: See, that's a lot of
1: in the top layer,
0: isn't it?
1: Yeah, in the top layer, apparently.
0: Wow.
1: That's what happens to Mills and Boone books.
0: My first job was in a library when I was 17 years old. I worked in a library. And we had a big section of Mills and Boone. But because they're all the same, the old ladies used to mark on the book, because they couldn't tell if they'd read them or not. So all the books were covered in these little marks, which people, you would mark the book so they knew they'd read it or not.
1: Oh, that makes sense, actually.
0: It does.
1: Before we move on, is this the last time I'll be able to give you a sandwich fact?
0: Yes.
1: Right.
0: Have I done all three sandwich questions?
1: I don't know. I think so. I think you've chosen a few sandwiches, but anyway.
0: How do you track what you're asking me?
1: I've got a book. It's all written down.
0: All right.
1: It's all okay. It's just not very organised.
0: You've got a book. I've got a spreadsheet.
1: Yeah, I don't do spreadsheets. Book. Elvis Presley once flew to Denver just for the Fool's Gold Loaf, which was an 8,000 calorie sandwich filled with a whole jar of peanut butter, a jar of jam, and a pound of bacon.
0: A jar of peanut butter.
1: Yeah, a jar of jam or jelly, as they would have called it. And a pound of bacon. 8,000 calorie. He flew to Denver just to get one.
0: Wow.
1: Thank you very much.
0: And didn't he die on a toilet of obesity and heart disease?
1: Can't understand that, yeah.
0: Wow.
1: Amazing.
0: Wow, okay.
1: Isn't it? Amazing.
0: All right. Well, we're coming towards the end now. We've only got 6 minutes of the show left. There are a few bits of what's on information we could give you. Mm.

0: This is West Wilts Radio News.
1: An increase to fuel duty has been scrapped. The rise expected in September will be postponed until the end of the year. The announcement comes as the government's embroiled in a row over using Russian oil for diesel and jet fuel in the UK. Conservative leader Kemi Badenoch is outraged.
2: Late last night, Mr. Speaker, the government snuck out an announcement that it was removing sanctions on Russian oil. Prime Minister explain why oil from Russia is acceptable, but oil from Aberdeen is not.
1: Sir Keir Starmer insists the arrangement will only be allowed for a temporary period while new tougher sanctions are being implemented against Russia. The Ministry of Defence says two Russian warplanes have intercepted an unarmed RAF spy plane over the Black Sea. The three women who died in the sea off Brighton Beach have been identified as sisters from North London. And Harry Styles is to review his staging following complaints from fans in Amsterdam over obstructed views. That's the latest from Radio News Hub. I'm David Hall.
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Hello and welcome to another edition of Before You Go with me, John Turner, here on West Wilts Radio. And starting off today, that was Gudrun Guts' take on Bowie's Boys Keep Swinging. Excellent. So, yeah, I thought I'd have a bit of Astrid Gilberto, and this is O Moro Nel Tem Verres.

Oh, yeah, every time you hear Astrid Gilberto, it's like, oh, I could use a bit more of that in my life. Definitely. Fantastic voice, fantastic vibe. Okay, so something else that I can always use a bit more of in my life was the Monkees. This is from their Headquarters album, and this is a track called Sunny Girlfriend.

the Monkees with Sunny Girlfriend. And when Spirit came back in 1976 with the Spirit of 76 album, I bought it and it was really, really great. So there's really good stuff on that album. And I haven't heard it for ages, but I started playing it again recently.

0: Street Friday.
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So that was the Razorbills from the excellent Flipside Freaks album, and that was DeForest Kelly of Arden House. The Flipside Freaks album is a compilation of various different UK outfits. Yeah, good album. Okay, so next up, this is K-Lone and the track Someone Else.

0: Very nice. Kalone and someone else. So this next track is Monkbury Moon Delight from the Ram album, Paul McCartney, but the reimagined Thrillington version.
1: One, two.

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1: Yes, we are now on DAB as well, so you can hear us on your kitchen radio rather than having to tune into the internet if you so desire. So exciting, something that the station has been trying to do for many years. So we're trying to push that out to the world. Okay, next up is Versus GT and a track called One.

That was Versus GT and a track called One. I'm not sure I've played much drum and bass recently, so need to put that right. This is Alex Perez. And

That was Alex Perez with Mother Cell. And yeah, you know, if you're going to play one drum and bass track, why not play two? So this next track is the Calibre remix of Brooklyn Funk Essentials' Take the L Train to 8th Avenue.

So that was the Brooklyn Funk Essentials, Take the L Train to 8th Avenue, and that was the Caliber remix, bit of drum and bass. And yeah, and Caliber himself, the music that he's releasing at the moment isn't really drum and bass anymore, so he's taken a bit of an interesting turn. Anyway, let's play something local act. Whistling Treason, always great. And this is The Cult.

Whistling Treason and The Cult, and that takes us up to the end of the show. Got one more track to play, and I've chosen this John and Beverly Martin track, the title track of the Road to Ruin album that they made together back at when, end of the 60s, early 70s. So I shall say goodbye. I hope you've enjoyed the music. Do come and listen again. I'm on every Wednesday at 7, repeated on Sundays at 8, and available on Play Again whenever you want to listen. Yeah, there's lots of great shows on this station. And a shout out to Steve Nuttall's The Carrier Wave show, which is absolutely brilliant. So if you like this, then you'll like that show as well. It's fantastic. Okay, so take care, look after yourselves, and I'll catch you on the other side.

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1: An increase to fuel duty has been scrapped. A 5p levy was due to be introduced in September, but the freeze will now be extended until the end of the year. The move comes amid a row about the use of Russian oil being available as diesel and jet fuel in the UK. Conservative leader Kemi Badenoch is outraged at the Prime Minister.
2: He is now choosing to buy dirty Russian oil. That money will be used to fund the killing of Ukrainian soldiers. Isn't he ashamed?
1: Sir Keir Starmer insists the move is temporary as new sanctions against Russia are implemented. The three women who died in the sea off Brighton Beach have been identified as sisters from North London. An Ebola vaccine could take up to 9 months to be ready. Two have been developed, but neither have gone through clinical trials yet. And Aston Villa are kicking off in their Europa League final against Freiburg. They're looking to win their first major trophy in 30 years. That's the latest from Radio News Hub. I'm David Hall.
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6: Yo!

That was Al Campbell on the new, on I think it's a new Blackboard Jungle release. 1226 is the number of it. That's Al Campbell with Path of the Righteous, and I'm going to play another version of that at any second now. We started with Barrington Levy, a vintage one. Jah Help Us. I went to see him, myself and Sam, on Monday night, Rearrange gig in Exchange in Bristol. Tiny, Sweaty, absolutely perfect. And thanks to Mark for driving us home at speed in his van. That was a big help. Nice to see you there, Mark. This is Version. This is Prince Chamber, Take a Sit.

Got a pretty chilled start to the show. Gonna play the flip side of this in a second. Galas, Seek Zion. Then coming up, we got Elijah Minnelli, Delroy Melody, King Stanley, Vibronix, Jar Tubby's Creation Stepper, Live News, playing at next show is at the much anticipated Field Trip 2026, Bradford-on-Avon. Look on our Facebook for a link, or look on Headfirst Tickets. They are selling out, and you don't want to miss it.

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That was Gallus in dub style on Blackboard Jungle Records. This is Elijah Minnelli, Unkind, from the most recent release, Ball and Socket, and it features Kiki Hitomi.

Roberto Sanchez and the 18th Parallel. Fruits Records. And now, produced by Niobin, I think. Well, it says mixed by, music by King Stanley. But Niobin is involved somewhere. This is King Stanley with Vulture.

King Stanley there, Niobin, mixed by JJ Roots Attack. This is Vibronix meets Chad Tubby's featuring Boney L, Babylon Children.

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1: The fuel duty freeze has been extended until the end of the year. The announcement comes as the government's embroiled in a row about the use of Russian oil in the UK. Ministers have been accused of relaxing sanctions after diesel and jet fuel will be available here as long as it's refined in a third country. Trade Minister Chris Bryant insists it's a temporary measure.
2: The sanctions from today are tougher than they were yesterday. They're tougher than they were a month ago. And by the end of the year, they will be even tougher because we want to make sure that Russia doesn't prosper in its battle with Ukraine.
1: Meanwhile, an RAF jet was repeatedly and dangerously intercepted by Russian jets last month over the Black Sea. A father has described his unbearable grief after his three daughters died in the sea off Brighton Beach. Jane Adetoro, Christina Walters and Rebecca Walters, all in their 30s, died in the tragedy last week. And temperatures are set to rise as high as 30 degrees Celsius over the coming bank holiday weekend. That's the latest from Radio News Hub. I'm David Hall.
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Hi, welcome again to Sounds from the Wilderness with me, Mick, here on West Wilts Radio for the next hour with all that is great and good in the local area. Getting us underway tonight, that was British Justice by Payne, and I'd like to play that for Phil Beckett, the guitarist with Payne and formerly RDF as well, who passed away at the weekend. It was from their debut release, Oh My God, We're Doing It, which came out probably, about 1994 or thereabouts. Yeah, I guess sort of 30 years on, we could probably have a chat about how policing protests have changed, if at all. But maybe that's for another time. Right, we've got a packed show, as always, tonight. We've got tracks from Fiery Dragon Company, Daily Reckless, the Central Office of Information. Got an interview with Scott Levine that I did a few hours before he did his show at the Three Horseshoes. And, so we've got a bit of gig news as well. But in the meantime, this is a new and indeed a debut single from Mute TV called Drag Me Down that came out a week or two ago. I'm going to play the A-side, as it were. It's backed with a live version of 1515, which was recorded by yours truly at the Three Horseshoes earlier this month and broadcast last month on this very show. So, don't say we're not occasionally ahead of the curve. And I'm living proof that we can all achieve our dreams if we try hard enough. This is Mute TV.

Well, that was a bit of a U-turn on the genre. Anne Gregson dropped me a line to tell me that her band Fiery Dragon Company had recently brought out a CD called Lantern of the West, and you've probably already heard a couple of tracks from it on the show in the past. I think I've played Lantern of the West and Lament for a Music Teacher in the past. But there's another five tracks on there which you almost certainly won't have heard, except for that one that I've just played. It's called Blossom on the Water, and it's on their Bandcamp if you want to go and investigate further. So yeah, thanks to Anne for sending that in. And what I would say is that any of you who've got kind of music with a sort of local angle or local interest, do send it in to us at the station, because we're sort of trying to compile playlists of sort of local interest music for a sort of subsequent broadcast. Of course, you can continue sending them to me as well. That's always welcomed. And that's soundsfromthewildernessradio@gmail.com. And equally, tell me about gigs and events and things that are sort of coming up in the area. And I guess this has probably got some sort of resonance with people in Bath, maybe more than Bradford, but Daily Reckless Records, they've got a new release called the Jane Austen Dub Collection. This is from it. This is called Sense and Sense Amelia, which I think it must win the song title of the week. And the album is actually credited to various artists, but rather frustratingly, it doesn't tell you who any of them are.

0: Well, Over in Devizes, the Central Office of Information has released a new album called Cabinet of Curiosities, and Alex from Cabinet of Curiosities says that while visiting a friend in Glasgow, he was invited to an art exhibition in the city centre, and that the exhibition showcased various articles of Victoriana and included artefacts which had been displayed within a so-called Cabinet of Curiosities, and he's sort of done an album of songs relating to each one. So the album was inspired by this concept, and that track was called Apothecary Bottles, and it's nice to hear some old school hardware synth sequencing going on in that. Where are we up to now? Yeah, I'm going to play a track from Scott Levine. No, in fact, I'm going to give you a bit of gig news first. So towards the end of this month, the Three Horseshoes in town, on the afternoon of the 23rd, you've got DJ Asian Hawk, followed by a three-band lineup in the evening with Weird Boyfriend, Rejection and Eaton Mess, who I think have played there before. 24th, it's a nice little indie folk pop thing from Bristol called Glasshouse. I did try and find Glasshouse on Bandcamp, but there seemed to be a lot of bands with that name. I wasn't entirely sure I'd found the right one, so rather than mislead you, I've kind of left them for this time. 29th, you've got Carnivalism DJing. And on the 30th, which I'm guessing is part of the Bradford-on-Avon Music Festival, you got Billy in the Lowground in the afternoon and Seven Crowns in the evening, who I've certainly played in the past. I might try and play at the end of this show if I get time. As part of the Bradford-on-Avon Music Festival, we've got stuff up at the Wiltshire Music Centre. I'm sure the other shows will be covering this as well. So we've got Ruben's Daughters and Stuart Ryan and Adam Miller doing a rare one-off UK date. Peter Hamill from Vandergaff Generator will be in conversation with their artistic director up there, and there'll be a bit of DJing. There's a load of stuff going on all across sort of Lamb's Yard and Westbury Gardens, which is sort of too numerous to go into, but I'll probably sort of, well, hopefully other people will be a bit more on it than me. Also, you've got the Trowbridge Punks Picnic in Bath. That's coming up on Saturday the 23rd with Seven Crowns, Virus, Slow Faction, Chinese Burn, Setbacks, Any Minute, No, Dystopian Dread, Hacksaw, and a few other bands whose logos I can't quite read at the moment. And that's, well, I think you'd have heard most of these bands at some point on the show. It will be an impressively and gloriously noisy affair, I imagine. What else have we got? We've got a few things up at the Pump in Trowbridge on Friday the 29th. We've got, what looks like a load of sort of screamo hardcore stuff with Prey, Cried, Old Pride and Useful Arts. Bargain price of £6 or £4 if you're under 18 or unwaged. 30th of May, you got Hollow Kiln with a few other bands at the Pump. And on the 5th of June, you've got more post-hardcore garage rock indie emo noise in the form of Errands, Lindup Brothers, Butane Skies and Instrumentology. I'm going to play a track from Scott Levine from his Disneyland in Dagenham album. And this is a wonderful track. It's called This Is the First Time. And after that, you're going to hear a bit of an interview that we did with him. He's back at the Pump in Trowbridge in October. Hopefully you'll catch him there.
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0: First time. Time I saw a palm tree, the first and the last time I ate a rabbit shit.
1: Right, well, I'd like to extend a big welcome to Scott Levine, who's here on Sounds from the Wilderness, who's, well, but I think by the time you listen to this show, he will have already played at the Three Horseshoes. Hopefully you will all have been there, because I told you about it last week. If not, you'll have to catch him at the pump in Trowbridge in October. But anyway, welcome to the show, Scott. How are you doing?
2: I'm doing all right, yeah. Very well, thanks. Thanks for having me.
1: No, so it's a pleasure. I've been enjoying your music for a few years now, so it's finally, you know, it's good that your Svengali-type manager, Alex, has seen fit to sort of schedule me in for an interview. So.
2: Yeah, here we are drinking tea in his kitchen.
1: I know, yeah. He's very very kindly taken the dog out as well, so that gives me less headaches in post-production, I think.
2: Left the dishwasher on, though.
1: He has left the dishwasher on, but I think I've got a plug-in that will deal with that.
2: Okay, good.
1: So, yeah, for those people who don't know much about you, do you want to just sort of introduce yourself a little bit?
2: Yeah. I am a singer-songwriter, you know, alternative, I guess, musician, right? I put short stories to music, write twisted ballads. Poetry and things like that, and I do it in a very English way, I guess. I just write honestly, and I write and sing in my own accent. And
1: yeah, I guess there's always that old adage about sort of write about what you know about, and a lot of your stuff seems sort of quite well. It seems to kind of come from one of two places. It's either a very I don't know, sort of romantic place, or it comes from a I don't know, sort of not quite reminiscing, but kind of telling, you know, telling stories of past wild years.
2: Yeah, I think it came about from writing workshops I started attending, and I had never really written in that way before. I was trying to write, a band I was in 20 years ago, I used to write, but it was all decadence, you know, and then it wasn't very sort of poetic, it was just sort of more shouty. And
1: yeah,
2: whereas when I started writing this time around, I guess I it felt like turning experiences into art, and actually like good art, you know. And then I just got stuck into that, really, and not stuck, but I just, you know, people started to enjoy it, I guess, and that was like, okay, people are actually liking something that I've done for once.
1: Because it seems like there was a whole sort of life that was before you became the artist Scott Levine.
2: Yeah.
1: So, I mean, you were in bands before. I mean, I've kind of listened to a lot of your stuff, and I feel like I know you quite well, because a lot of it's so kind of autobiographical, where it's either that or you've got some incredibly detailed backstory that you sort of concocted, but yeah. I'm assuming it's all kind of pretty real stuff.
2: Yeah, the majority of it, you know, some of it's stories I've heard or stories about other people. I tend to confess on stage, you know, any things that aren't directly from me, but yeah, most of it's sort of true. But yeah, I mean, I had a long life before I started being Scott Levine, you know. I was a street musician first of all in Europe, I guess, was the first thing I did for a couple of years, just busking, you know, playing covers. And then I was in a band with some mates, but singing other people's songs. I wrote songs, but they weren't any good, basically.
1: And the
2: songwriter from this band was amazing, and so I didn't actually really write a song I actually liked until I was about 26 or something like that, when I'd actually suffered a bit in life, you know.
1: A few heartbreaks
2: and a bit of mental health issues, and I started, you know, rather than writing songs trying to be like my heroes, I started writing from my own experience. And so I was in bands in my own band in the noughties, but nothing, you know, we nearly did all right, we nearly got signed by Parlophone, but I didn't show up to the gig that they came to, so I blew that one out of the water. Probably for the best.
1: Well, who knows where it would have gone, but
2: yeah, it wouldn't have gone well.
1: Right.
2: I don't think, no. Because it was just the start of my real steady decline into being a bit of a hermit for years.
1: right. And then you kind of you found some workshops that kind of helped you to kind of find your, I don't know, what do they call it, the inner voice or something sort of a bit pretentious like that. But
2: yeah.
1: You started to write about your own experiences.
2: I didn't do it at all for about 6 years. I didn't write anything or play anything. I thought that was sort of over. Mm. So when I started doing it again, I didn't, in my 20s, I was sort of a bit obsessed with getting signed and doing all,
1: That's how the industry was then, wasn't it?
2: Yeah. But this, when I started again, it was like I just did it because I really enjoyed doing it, and I didn't think, anything was really going to come of it. Other than I just wanted to make an album, and so I sort of self-funded an album, and thought, well, as long as I make an album that I like, that will do, sort of thing. And
1: because you play a lot of it yourself as well, don't you?
2: Yeah, well, I'm not a drummer, but yeah, the first album I had a lot of help with. There was a couple of session guys that Alex put me in touch with. That's how I met Alex, actually. Okay. He was the engineer and used his studio for a lot of that first album, his old studio. I didn't really know what I was doing, I'd only ever made demos before that. I'd never really been in a proper studio.
1: Yeah, it can be a bit daunting, I guess, can't it?
2: Yeah, and I didn't know what style I wanted, or I was pretty clueless,
1: Yeah, I mean, it's a good first album, and those sort of first singles, they all sort of seem to point the way, don't they? I mean, there's certainly tracks on the first couple of albums which seem to, sort of signpost where you're kind of heading with later stuff.
2: Yeah. Yeah, that's right. And, I was still writing a mixture of stuff, and then I always do, that my stuff is very all over the place, there's a label involved with the next releases. They want to release a 7-inch single. It's a and the two tracks I've sent them, one is like a classic sort of my sort of song. It's just like a load of sort of, I guess, almost like post-punk poetry or whatever, quite sort of. And then the other one's like a ballad, more like a, Patrick Fitzgerald or Reckless Eric or something like that. And
1: yeah, no, it's certainly, that seems to be the kind of the two sides here that are picked up. But did I read right that you'd kind of were getting back more into singing with the most recent album?
2: I just wanted to sing a lot, and it was live, actually. I realised I was doing almost whole spoken word sets. just because I thought, I found something that people are really into.
1: Yeah.
2: I'm just going to do this. But a lot of people at shows are saying, are you not doing all the singy ones? How come you're not doing the singy ones? And
1: well, I guess it's that sort of relatability. I mean, I think people find your stuff relatable just because the experiences are kind of experiences which a lot of us have had, or a lot of us came close to having. So I guess people sort of identify with that. But then I think with the kind of singy ones, you're singing about sort of fairly universal themes, really, aren't you?
2: Exactly that, universal. Everyone's fallen in love and fallen out of love and had their heart broke, or
1: But I think what's interesting to me is that you managed to make it much more, much less cliched, I guess, than it's funny, after 1,000 years, people are still singing songs about love. No one seems to have got bored of it, but you seem to have found a new way to get people to, relate or be interested to it.
2: Yeah, and I do actually care about that. I've got a real, clicheometer, internal, anything that feels like it's been done a million times. It's just, you know, I don't care. I don't want that. I don't care if it's a good song. I'm not using it. You know, I would rather have something that feels unique, you know.
1: Yeah, although I guess the cliches are more marketable.
2: They are, yeah, but stuff that, you know. it's got to excite me.
1: Yeah,
2: you know.
1: Oh, yeah,
2: I think that's the only thing I really care about. Well, you know, I don't care. You know, I did care about radio play and press and all this sort of stuff, but I've stopped caring about that really because it's fleeting. You know, the thing that lasts is how I feel about the music, I think.
1: But it seems to be a much more ephemeral kind of industry than it ever was. You know, people do seem to come and go kind of quite quickly, and they sort of live or die on the basis of their last Spotify upload.
2: And you've got to stay interested in your own stuff because that's the only thing you can control. That's what it comes down to, I think, isn't it? You can't control anything other than your output, and that's what I always focus on. You know, which is why I sort of write off albums as soon as I've made them. What's next?
1: Just move on.
2: Yeah, which is, you know, I think it's healthy.
1: Yeah, I think you need to be looking forwards, don't you?
2: Yeah, and like the next one I'm making an album at the moment at home, and it's the complete opposite of the last one.
1: Right.
2: It's just all spoken word. There's no chord changes. I'm trying to make it like a combination of a sort of a 60s European film soundtrack and a 70s blaxploitation soundtrack, really.
1: I kind of get the impression that there's loads of stories still up there which kind of need to be heard, which you haven't kind of got around to saying yet.
2: Yeah, and I don't know, I don't want to be a one-trick pony, but, you know, I've toured with Craig Finn quite a lot, and one night we were chatting and I was just like, I feel like I should do something different. And he said, I don't want to be the like elder statesman, but my advice to you is if you found something that people like, then don't change it. And I've got a lot of stories and a lot, you know, and I've got the new album is, I'm thinking about calling it, the working title at the moment is just called Circa 95, because I've just got a bunch of stories all from sort of my teenage years.
1: Yeah, yeah.
2: That all, some of them are linked, some of them are just, and it's like, what, I'm accidentally making a sort of concept album set in the 90s. Some of them are about my dad, some of them are about like me, or, you know, but... Yeah, I just go with my instincts. I don't overthink it. I don't.
1: Yeah, I did have a session with some mates in the pub a few years ago where pretty much every conversation started with back in the early 90s.
2: Yeah, well, apparently it was the best time of human existence. It peaked.
1: Well, I think it depends how old you were.
2: Yeah.
1: I'm not sure other people would have different eras. You know, it's like that question about, you know, what's the best era for music? And I sort of said, well, I reckon it's probably about 15 to 25.
2: Yeah, right.
1: Because that's when it really goes in and really kind of sticks.
2: Yeah.
1: You know, informs your outlook on life and decisions.
2: That's right, yeah. Yeah, and it's good to remember that because it really informs, like, you know, me now with my head. I try and, you know, think, oh, I probably would really like that if I was 18.
1: Yeah.
2: But I don't now.
1: So you're out on tour a bit at the moment.
2: Well, I was. This is sort of a few shows thrown on at the end of the tour.
1: I must admit, I did think it was a bit of a coup, really, for the Horseshoes to get you in on a Sunday, because you've been playing much bigger places.
2: Yeah, but, you know, I'll play anywhere, really. The various different places I play are just so random and varying in size. I kind of like it, you know. You know, it can range from sort of cafes to theatres to like proper, you know, 300 capacity venues. You know, it's just, I just quite like it, really. I really like the smaller ones. They're a bit more sort of... More banter, you know.
1: A bit more unpredictable.
2: Yeah. And I'll play anywhere, you know. My Agent Reuben just gets me all over the gaff, and it's just like, okay, like this is what's happening. But
1: so obviously you're kind of you're playing this afternoon just by yourself, and you normally sort of play with a band. But
2: yeah.
1: How do you find the difference between that?
2: Well, most of the time I play alone. Actually,
1: oh,
2: I haven't played with a band for years.
1: So
2: we did. I did one. It was supposed to be a full band show last year in London. That's what we touted it as. But yeah, the sort of the musicians all sort of, well, one got ill and all that, and in the end I just did it as a duo. We just took a drum machine and he played bass. But yeah, I don't know, because I'm sort of a hermit by nature, and I don't really live near any musicians that I would normally play with. I've got three kids. I just don't have the time to rehearse, or I'm not in that. It would take me to like force a situation where I've got to drive and go away for the weekend, and you know, and basically I've worked out that when people come to see me, they don't come to see a band. They come to just hear the stories. And you know, I basically played solo in front of 1,500 people and still had the same energy and still had the same draw from them, you know. It's like I don't... So, yeah, I've sort of just got stuck into playing solo, using drum machines, and I'd normally change it up depending on how I feel that night, you know. Yeah, I'm not saying I wouldn't tour with a band again, but... You know, also for once in my life, I've started to make money doing it, and I don't really want to give that away. You know, because I did, you know, quite a big tour in the autumn, and you know, it's like all of a sudden I've got to pay for hotels for other people, and I'm earning money, but I'm not earning enough to warrant that, you know. And
1: it does seem to be a kind of a real thing at the moment with the industry that I don't know, even people in sort of big name bands are having to play in three or four. To kind of keep themselves going, really. So I think you could probably chart sort of national economies by the size of bands. Because in the 60s, you'd have all these people like sort of Jesse Fuller, this sort of blues guy, turn up and have the guitar and the harmonica and the bass drum, and he'd be playing like bass pedals with his other foot.
2: Right.
1: You know, Jesse didn't want to have to pay anyone.
2: Yeah.
1: So yeah, I totally get that.
2: Yeah, and it's like I've got friends of mine that are in bands that are doing all right, and they barely break even, you know. And that I've spoken, you know, when I have chats with them, they're like, "You're really lucky, like just crack on, you know." Because it's like I come back off tour with like I'm earning a decent, you know, well for me anyway, decent money, you know, considering it's like not the most. Accessible kind of music, you know. I'm being a solo troubadour actually suits me as well. I like driving around by myself.
1: Right.
2: Yeah.
1: Wow. Okay. Well, brilliant. That's you know, it's really good to catch up with you, and you know, wish you luck with the gig this afternoon. I'll try and get along if I can. I've got to pick up my son from scout camp.
2: How cool! So, yeah.
1: You know, rock and roll.
2: Yeah.
1: But I'll try and get along, and. Yeah, good luck with the next album as well. And hopefully next time you're back down, we can have a catch up and see how things are going.
2: Yeah, great.
1: Nice one.
2: All right, appreciate it.
1: Cheers.

0: This is West Wilts Radio News.
1: The Prime Minister has called Ukrainian President Volodymyr Zelensky to reaffirm the UK's support for the war-torn country amid a furore over Russian oil. New sanctions mean crude oil from Russia can be used as diesel and jet fuel in the UK if it's refined in a third country, a move that's outraged Conservative leader Kemi Badenoch.
2: He is now choosing to buy dirty Russian oil. That money will be used to fund the killing of Ukrainian soldiers. Isn't he ashamed?
1: But Sir Keir Starmer insists the procedure is temporary. Meanwhile, the fuel duty freeze has been extended until the end of the year. The three women who died in the sea off Brighton Beach have been identified as sisters from North London. Ex-Cuban President Raul Castro has been charged with murder in the United States, and Harry Styles is to review his staging following complaints from fans over obstructed views. That's the latest from Radio News Hub. I'm David Hall.
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DJ Paul Spence here. It's the party. It's Saturday night. Yeah, let's go. That's a George Harrison's song, I Need You, The Beatles.

0: You reap just what you sow. The old unrequited love thing. Adele, Rolling in the Deep. Well, I hope you're rolling in the deep tonight. DJ Paul Spence, West Wilts Radio, The Party.
1: Nothing but the truth now. Nothing but the proof of what I am.

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1: You did. You gave me my soul back. And now, I give it to you.

looks dangerous. K-pop at its finest. EJ provides the singing voice for leader Rumi, spoken by Arden Cho. Audrey Nana provides the singing voice for main dancer Mira, spoken by Mei Hong. And Ray Ami provides the singing voice for main rapper Mark Nae Joey, spoken by Ji Yong Ju.

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A K-pop classic. Oh yeah. Tune up. We've got Eels next. DJ Paul Spence here. Saturday night, Wednesday night. West Wales Radio.

0: Don't you just love the Eels? 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Tom Jones, Moose Tea. 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It's just broken down. 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That's the way it goes. Is he going to come back? Do I hear anything from Tom Jones? 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Maybe not. Maybe. 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
1: Oh.
0: Curly hair, rings on every finger.
1: Oh, babe.
0: Let's throw our knickers at the stage. 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

0: Cyndi Lauper having the kind of party we like on a Saturday night where you cram as many people into the room as you possibly can and close the door. Oh, yeah.
1: The last time we talked, Mr. Smith, you reduced me to tears.
0: Mika, Grace Kelly.

0: coming home, baby, now.
1: Coming home. The coolest cat on the block, it's Mel Torme. Welcome along, DJ Paul Spence, the party Saturday night. Yeah, we keep the music rolling. Coming up next, Sean Paul. Get busy.

0: light up the place and for the Ray Charles part.
1: So I go so then.
0: Drink it up. Light up the place. More fire. Hey, right now we have a brand new Charles part. All the Ray Charles part. Light and add it. 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More fire. More fire.
2: All I know this time is just getting jet.
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Delegator. It's Nowhere to Run. If you like music like this, keep it locked. This is WWR, the Green Station, West Wilts Radio on a Saturday night. You can catch the repeat on Wednesday night, but you know it's school the next day, so you're better listening on the Saturday. Coming up next, The Police, Every Breath You Take. Delegator's always in the box at the disco.

laid by the immaculate brain of Sting playing the double bass. The Police, Every Breath You Take. Yeah, we're cooling it down a little bit. You can go to the bar if you like. Coming up next, let's stay together, Al Green.

Sandy Denny, Fairport Convention, who knows where the time goes. Oh yeah. Nice bit of rounded folky wokey. Before that, Let's Stay Together, Al Green. Before that, Every Breath You Take by The Police.

0: don't even peanuts. 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
1: I think I've been on that beach in Brazil. He offered me a shriveled husk of a coconut for $2. I thought that was a bit high. Peanuts. Peanut vendor. Anita O'Day, followed by Everyone's a Winner. Confetti, that's the album. Confetti Day is the song. Hot Chocolate is the band.

looked at you, I knew what I was doing was right. You looked so good in white. Ah, yeah. Confetti day, hot chocolate. We are having one heck of a loving, aren't we, tonight? This is the Party, P-A-R-T-Y, West Wilts Radio in DAB stereo and on your smart speaker and internet, you know? Coming up next, Carl Holmes and the Commanders. Crossing over. Come on, shake your tail feather. Come on. Let's see what your twerk is made of.

0: crossing over. 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

0: dial 1-900-MIX-A-LOT and kick them nasty thoughts. 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
1: Oh my God, Becky. Sir Mix-A-Lot. 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Yeah, you heard a little bit of Johnny Cash, but we're not having him yet. We gotta play R-A-Y-E, Ray. 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

0: Your husband is coming.
1: The question on so many people's lips, where is my husband? And we're getting on to that Johnny Cash track now. Ring of Fire.
2: Love is a burning thing, and it makes

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0: It's Laurel and Hardy dancing at the ball. 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
1: The monkey.
0: Yeah, it's the monkeys. 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

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It was America's answer to the Beatles, but you know, the rest is history. 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Queen.

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The queuing's okay, but you know, could do with a bit of improvement here. DJ Paul Spence here, West Wilts Radio. We're all volunteers. Toto Africa. I can feel the heat already.

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1: I'm too sexy for my love, too sexy for my love, love's going to leave me.

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It's the DJ Paul Spence. 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

0: Danced.
1: Lord of the Dance, recorded in 1971, traditional, Donovan. And this is Little Shop of Horrors, The Dentist.
2: When I was younger, just a bad little kid, my mama noticed funny things I did, like shooting puppies with a BB gun. I'd poison guppies, and when I was done, I'd find a pussycat bashed its head. That's when my mama said,
3: what did she say?
2: She said, my boy, I think someday you'll find a way to make

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0: And though it may cause my patients distress, somewhere in heaven above me, I know that my mom is proud of me.
1: Oh, mama.
0: Cause I'm a dentist and a sixer. Say ah.